You're on the What's Josh broadcast for today. Finally Friday, it's Bitcoin Pizza Day. Have no idea what that's even about. Buy a musical instrument day, carb day, and National Road Trip Day. Doing any road trips this summer? Gonna be hard. Gas prices, I don't know. Filled up my tank maybe about halfway the other day. It was still over $60, and that's in a Ford Explorer. Anyway, if today's your day, if it's your birthday, happy birthday to you, and thanks for hanging out with the What's a Josh.

0: 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How about breaking rights only trivia with the What's a Josh broadcast for this Finally Friday? This one is about something you've probably said or at least heard your entire life, but there's a really good chance it's not what you think. I'll give you the question coming up in a couple songs.
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1: You know the What's a Josh broadcast. How about we do another round of bragging rights only trivia? You ready for it? What is the only English word that ends in the letters M-T? M-T. If you think you know it, keep it to yourself. If you don't know it, don't look it up. I'll give you the answer here in a couple songs. What is the only English word that ends in the letters M and T?

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1: Breaking Rights Only trivia here on the What's a Josh broadcast. The question, what is the only English word that ends in the letters M and T? Did you get it without looking it up? Well, the answer is dreamt. D-R-E-A-M-T, dreamt. So dreamt is the only commonly accepted English word that ends in M-T. It's past tense of dream, while dreamed is more common in American English. Dreamt is still fully correct and widely used, especially in British English. There are a few obscure, archaic forms out there, but in everyday English, this is the one. And there you go. How'd you do with bragging rights only trivia? If you got it right, pat yourself on the back. More on the way.
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1: 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Thanks for checking out the What's a Josh broadcast. 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I think when you talk about 90s, you're talking throwback. When you're talking about 80s, you're talking retro. How about that? Well, one thing from the 90s that Gen Z is bringing back, Gen Z teens. And when you think about this, you think of a 90s stoner. And no, we're not talking about illegal drugs. I'm going to give you the answer next.
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Let's go back to the 90s here on the What's a Josh broadcast. Hacky sax. You know, once we link that to 90s stoner culture, remember that? Suddenly, though, huge with Gen Z teens. High school and college students are forming clubs, creating ironic TikTok accounts, and playing daily in gyms, cafeterias, and schoolyards. The trend exploded a few weeks ago, especially in the U.S. Northeast, with stores quickly selling out of footbags. Unlike laid-back stereotypes of the past, today's players are often sporty, preppy teens. Parents are loving the comeback, too, saying it gets kids outside, off their phones, and spending more time socializing face-to-face. Hacky sacks, you ever been able to do it? I'm terrible with that. The other thing that I think of, like, I don't even call them stoners, but they were always the eclectic group. They had set up those balancing lines between two trees, and there's a slack lining. Is that what it's called? Anyway, I tried that once too. I put that right there with hacky sacking. Couldn't do it. About sprained my ankle. More on the way.

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0: Well, that's going to do it for the What's a Josh broadcast. Thank you so much for listening. I really am thankful for the fact that I'm able to do this every single day with you, and I really do appreciate you. Don't forget that this weekend, it's Memorial Day weekend. We talk about it being the unofficial start to summer and a three-day weekend, blah, blah, blah, blah, blah. But don't forget the real reason we do this. It is to make sure we're celebrating and honoring those who sacrificed everything for us right here in the United States. So if you get a chance in your community, maybe see if you can get involved with one of the services that are probably going to be happening on Monday. Pretty much every community has them, whether it's a parade or a graveside service. It's a great way to show your respect. I hope you have a great weekend, and I will talk to you back here most likely on Monday. Thank you so much for listening. I love you. Bye-bye.
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Alrighty, here we go. Friday nights on Nights of Ventura, broadcasting tonight from the Wine Country, California. And it finally feels like people can breathe a little this week. I feel like everybody had a long week. Traffic was weird all day and people were moody at the grocery store. And Starbucks lines actually looked pretty aggressive. But we made it. And coming up tonight, we're just hanging out. Music stories, trending stuff online, your messages, and whatever else happens along the way. I'm glad you're here tonight.

So apparently the big thing online right now is people trying to bring back simpler weekends. Like, instead of going out and spending $400 accidentally, people are romanticizing movie nights, late drives, cooking at home, sitting outside doing absolutely nothing. And honestly, I kind of get it now. It's Nights at Ventura on That 90s Channel. Bryan Adams.

0: Well, I just got this message from Mike in River Park. He sent it to me on Instagram. You can follow me at Radio.Ventura on Instagram and all socials. Now, this is funny because Mike says, Ventura, I'm currently sitting in my driveway because if I go inside right now, my kids are going to ask me to build a trampoline. My advice, Mike, would be to stay in the car because you've got at least two songs before they see you.
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Bon Jovi, I'll Be There For You on that 90s channel, the biggest hits of the 90s and more. It's finally Friday. I feel like I've been waiting for this for, I don't know, 7 days. I've got some music from Savage Garden coming up next, some Lisa Lavelle, some Seal, Janet Jackson, all that coming up for you on tap on that 90s channel. 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And coming up next hour, we're going to be diving into your Dear Ventura letters. It's open book Friday night. We're not stuck to a certain topic tonight, so whatever's on your heart, whatever you're thinking about, make sure you write that in at nightsofventura.com.

0: for all my ladies out there listening tonight to Ventura Tonight. Thank you for locking into the show. I just want to remind you that you can follow me on Instagram at radio.ventura if you haven't already. But coming up, we've got more music, more messages, and I have to read this Dear Ventura letter from somebody whose first date somehow ended with a flat tire and an argument at Chili's. You're not going to believe this. 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

Hour 2 on a beautiful Friday night here in the Wine Country, where I'm broadcasting live. It's Knives of Ventura on that 90s channel. So I got to tell you what happened, just happened during that song. Ashley from Petaluma, the one cleaning her garage tonight, sent another message saying she found an old burnt CD label titled Do Not Play in Front of Parents. Honestly, that immediately tells me everything I need to know about 2007. I feel like everybody had one little mysterious CD that they kept in the little stash. Also, shout out to everybody listening tonight pretending that they're going to fix their sleep schedule this weekend. I'm wishing you good luck. You're not, because none of us are following that sleep schedule. TLC, digging on you on that 90s channel.

Okay, I have this one Dear Ventura message that I really need to read to you because this might be one of the most painfully funny first date stories that I've heard in a while. This came from Rochelle in Santa Rosa. Now, this just happened. She says, Dear Ventura, I went on a first date last weekend, and honestly, it started great. Okay, excuse me. This didn't just happen. I thought this did. Okay, she said, I went on a first date last weekend, and honestly, it started great. He was funny. He opened the door for me. Conversation was good. All green flags. Then, halfway through dinner at Chili's, he started arguing with our waiter about the proper way to make ranch dressing. Not casually either, Ventura. She says, this was passionately done. Then when we left, on top of that, his car had a flat tire. She says, trust me, I'm not making this up. ... This happened, and somehow while changing the tire, he accidentally locked his keys inside the car while it was still running. Rochelle, I'm not gonna lie. That man had one of probably the worst fourth quarters I've ever seen. But honestly, it's a legendary story now that you get to share with everybody, and thank you so much for sharing it with us. And someday you're gonna laugh so hard about that first date, and I'm wishing you luck for your next first date. It's Nights with Ventura, Babyface, every time I close my eyes, as requested by you.

0: 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It's Nights of Ventura on that 90s channel, the biggest hits of the 90s and more. I think that some of the best nights are just getting food, driving around, listening to music. I mean, maybe even hitting Target for absolutely zero reason. For the people out there, you know who you are doing that right now. A little side quest, because why not? And somehow you leave Target with candles, snacks, and a level of emotional peace that you didn't have an hour ago. But I want to know what you're doing tonight. If you're outside questing, let me know what you're doing to that90schannel.com or nightsofventura.com.
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Well, I'd love to give a shout out to Kevin listening tonight in Napa. He said he's currently putting together a dresser from IKEA, and he's been working on it for almost 3 hours now. Now, Kevin, I want you to listen to me carefully. If at any point you have extra screws left over, don't panic. That's between you and the dresser now, okay?

Thanks for keeping it locked into hour number two of Nights of Ventura. Coming up next is hour number three, and I've got some good music coming up, some Dear Ventura letters, and so much more coming to you. Don't forget that you can check out my website, knightsofventura.com. I'm giving a giveaway. I'm giving away something in the next few weeks. I almost just told you what it is, but I can't tell you yet. But I want you to go to knightsofventura.com and sign up for my newsletter right now to be entered for this mysterious prize coming soon. You don't want to miss it. It's Cranberry's Dreams on that 90s channel, the biggest hits of the 90s, and more.

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Okay, it is hour number three of Knights of Ventura, and this just actually came into me just now. This is from Lauren. This Dear Ventura message is wild, okay? I'm going to say that. Now, Lauren's in Sacramento right now in California, and she wrote, "Ventura, is it a red flag if my boyfriend still shares a Spotify account with his ex because they have a family plan?" Lauren, respectfully, yes. I'm sorry, but there's absolutely no reason for that whatsoever that she should have access to that. I want to know what you have to say, though. Let me know on my social at Radio Ventura on Facebook and Instagram. Poll's going up right now.

I want to give a shout out to everybody listening tonight that's quietly trying to rebuild something in their life right now. It could be your confidence, it could be your peace, it could be your motivation again. I don't think nobody really talks about how exhausting that it is trying to become a better version of yourself while still dealing with everyday life at the same time. But if you're trying, and you're genuinely trying, that matters most, that matters more than you think. It really, really does. When you

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Faith Hill, The Way You Loved Me on that 90s channel, the biggest hits of the 90s and more. This message just came in from Tyler. He's listening from Medford, Oregon tonight. Tyler says, Ventura, I finally cleaned out my car tonight and found sunglasses I thought I had lost years ago. Tyler, I can relate to this every single day. I probably spend at least $10 in sunglasses a month from the Dollar Tree. I will admit that, because I lose them and then months later I'll find them in a pile somewhere in the car or in the closet.

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we're wrapping up Friday night on Nights of Ventura. I appreciate everybody that's checked in tonight from Santa Rosa to Sacramento. 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The stories, the random moments, the laughter in the middle of those long weeks, that's the stuff that people remember. 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Be good to yourself this weekend. 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
1: Well, we come to you this morning with sad news from the racing world.
2: Oh, my gosh.
1: Man, this was unexpected. Kyle Busch, one of NASCAR's biggest stars, two-time Cup Series champion, died at the age of 41 after a sudden illness. Now, I've been trying to dig into this. I know this is horrible. His family wants privacy and all that, and I get that. But, you know, when you're a public figure, sports, entertainment, politics, you know, you kind of belong to the rest of us, too. I mean, you belong to your family. I get that. But you belong to the rest of us, too, because we've made you famous. You're part of our life. And if you're a NASCAR fan, the NASCAR nation is, like, in utter mourning today.
2: Yeah, I mean, he made himself famous.
1: Kyle's older brother, and the whole thing is still a NASCAR racer, but it happened, really, it might be traced back to something that happened on Mother's Day. He was at the Watkins Glen race. He didn't win it. He had a bad cold or something, really bad congestion. And there's a radio transmission that we heard yesterday, him calling the pit crew, the crew chief after the race and saying, have my doctor ready at my bus, you know, because he was feeling horrible. He said, I'm going to need a shot. What kind of shot? We don't know.
2: Oh.
1: And then in preparation for this weekend's race, he was in a simulator and I guess reportedly found unresponsive after he got done with the simulator and was hospitalized immediately. And then his family issued a statement on Wednesday or Thursday, that he would miss this week and next week's race due to a sudden illness. And he's in the hospital, and then we find out yesterday
2: he
1: passed away. Yeah. I mean, it's going to come out. We'll know what it is, but it's not good.
2: No, but he was going to... Had he continued, he'd be up in there.
1: Oh, no. Yeah. You know. Well, he has not won... I think he has not won a NASCAR race since 2023. After this big, storied career. But he had started racing something called the NASCAR Truck Series. And he had won the last six of those races for that, I believe. I'm doing this all from my head from reading stuff this morning just as quickly as I could to get on the air. Anyway, you know what? Godspeed, Kyle Busch. Our thoughts and prayers are with your family and with the entire NASCAR nation.
2: Oh, man.
1: Man, this is bad. I mean, this is bad.
2: It's sad.
1: It's very sad.
2: Today, talented man.
1: Yeah, very talented.
2: Yeah.
1: Today is International Being You Day.
2: Being me?
1: Yeah, I guess. I don't think it says Morgan here. It just means you collectively. But if you want to be Morgan, go
2: the
1: right ahead.
2: The collective you. I don't think you want to do that.
1: It's International Day for Biological Diversity.
2: Okay.
1: National Craft Distillery Day. Now, that's a good day. I could like me some craft distilled spirits. World Paloma Day, which is also a drink, right? Paloma's a drink.
2: Is it?
1: Yeah.
2: Okay, what kind of a drink is it?
1: Isn't that the one with grapefruit? I could be wrong. Everybody's throwing things at the radio already on like Van Camp. You don't know what the hell you're talking about. National Solitaire Day. We all know how to do that. You know, we got a computer. You know, when's the last time anybody played solitaire with cards that wasn't in an old folks' home?
2: People do it.
1: Yeah, I don't know. It's World Goth Day. We also know about that. World Vanilla Pudding Day. Holy crap. National Biomusical Instrument Day. You got to save up for those. Those are not cheap musical instruments.
2: No, they are not cheap. They are not cheap.
1: I bought a few in my life. And National Maritime Day. Salute.
2: Salute.
1: Because without maritime, we have no cruise ships or warships.
2: Well, that is true.
1: Barges, things like that. And even the small craft, as they call it.
2: We would have no Captain Stooping.
1: That's right.
2: Yeah.
1: Or Captain Kate. If anybody follows Captain Kate on socials, she's...
2: True.
1: Big star. And a real captain.
2: And
1: honest to God, captain. She's a cruise ship captain.
2: And Captain Down Under.
1: Any of those. Yeah, Captain... Jason from Down Under.
2: That's right.
1: Below Captain Deck Down Under. And then Captain Sandy from Med. And then Captain Carey.
2: And how sad you would be.
1: I would be sad. I got to get my Below Deck.
2: I'd be sad without Captain Jason. But, you know, that's right.
1: A lot of people would be. Mandalorian and Grogu opens today. Is it worth the theater or better at home? I'm going to say probably worth the $20 to go to the theater and see it on the big screen. Because it's Star Wars. What do you want?
2: That's true.
1: It's probably not going to be one of the big Star Wars movies that ever was. But the fact that Disney is taking a bet out on the fact that they can take a Star Wars TV show and make it into a movie just because of cuteness. And Jon Favreau, well, maybe. We'll see. All right.
2: Maybe. I mean, you know, the ticket sales will tell, but
1: yep.
2: Regardless, we get to see a Star Wars movie.
1: That's right.
2: Really, does anything else matter?
1: Meanwhile, including this show, but let's get started. Here we go.

0: It's that 90s channel, the biggest hits of the 90s and more. Well, the elephant in the room is, of course, we knew this was coming, but last night was the final episode of The Late Show with Stephen Colbert.
1: Yes, I am sad.
0: Ryan Reynolds, Jon Stewart, Paul Rudd, Bryan Cranston, and more made surprise appearances. His fellow talk show hosts, Jimmy Fallon, Jimmy Kimmel, Seth Meyers, and John Oliver, stopped by for a farewell tribute as well. But here's the deal. Paul McCartney was in town this week because he was on Saturday Night Live. He was on the finale of Saturday Night Live last Saturday. Yeah. So, you know, why not have him stop by the old Ed Sullivan Theater?
1: Why not?
0: To close out Stephen's little reign there.
1: I mean, since he's in town and all.
0: And since he was one of the people on the planet that was probably one of the most famous people to ever be on that, set foot on that stage.
1: Well, there's a lot of famous people on that stage.
0: 1964.
1: Oh, that's right.
0: On that stage was probably the ultimate Ed Sullivan show. And at that theater, in fact, when David Letterman left about 12 years ago, he actually had Paul come by, and Paul and Ringo, I think, come by, and they did kind of a behind the scenes at the theater. They kind of talked about being there, what it was like to be there in 1964. Well, Stephen joined Paul and his former band leader, John Batiste, at the end by singing the Beatles' Hello, Goodbye. Go back and watch it today if you didn't get a chance to stay up. I woke up so mad at myself this morning going, what did I do?
1: I was dreading watching it. I really dreaded, because I'm so... Anyway, I'm just sad about
0: it. Yeah, I'm very sad about it.
1: So it's like, okay, now I can kind of watch it in my own time. But I was still irritated with myself that I missed it.
0: Yeah.
1: Because it's a moment.
0: It is a moment.
1: You know?
0: No matter how you feel about politics, look, this is comedy, people. Every comedian that's ever done late night and still continues to do late night to this day has always poked fun at politics. It's a little more skewed today than it used to be. I'll get that. But it's been skewed for a very long time, and you could actually, you know, put blame on us, as a society, for wanting this kind of humor. If you don't like it, fine. I think the problem is that we don't like somebody's humor because they don't agree with us. And that's where the problem is, people. You know, anyway.
1: Well, you know, everyone has a right to their own. First Amendment, that's another thing altogether. So, and we don't talk politics.
0: Anyway, the reasoning for Colbert going off the air is veiled as to the reason, and I'll argue anybody that I've been in television all my life. It was a bad deal. A bad deal for Stephen. Bad deal for, and I think it's going to come back to roost on CBS and on Paramount.
1: Because it's a bad deal, and when we look at it, it really has nothing to do with.
0: Well, they say it had to do with money. But it's going to be the lack of money that they're going to get with the next one, because it's like nobody's going to want it. I watched that, by the way. This Byron Allen show is a show that's already been run. It's like a rerun. I don't know if they're going to make new episodes or not, but Byron Allen is buying the time from CBS like it's an infomercial. So it's his comedy show that he ran back in the aughts, and we're going to get to watch old comedians sit around and, you know, talk to him. And I don't know. I watched an episode the other night. I wasn't impressed. I was not impressed. So late night TV is, it's all going to go to the Jimmys for now. So, and if you stay up late enough, Seth. But then you got to stay up late enough for Seth.
1: Leave TV alone.
0: Yeah. Leave our TV alone, damn it. Anyway, you know what? The best of luck to Stephen Colbert and the 250 people who were working for him. And that's the other thing. Those people are all unemployed today. Nobody understands that when a TV show goes off the air. So,
1: yeah, there was a lot of people.
0: It's Van Camp and Morgan.
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Well, it's time for me to jump in the shower, get clean, and come clean with some shower thoughts. Of course, today's shower thoughts are all about the last show of Stephen Colbert last night. I wanted to do with myself, but I had some thoughts about it. Here, hold my broken heart. Now that Colbert's gone, I guess I'll finally learn what my spouse sounds like at 11:35 p.m. I could read a book now, but that feels like replacing pizza with celery. 11:35 p.m. is now just me standing in front of the refrigerator like a raccoon with anxiety. Maybe I'll spend 11:35 p.m. meditating now, which is basically just sitting quietly while thinking about tacos. Without Stephen Colbert, my nightly routine has become doom scrolling until my phone hits my face. I'm considering starting my own late night routine where I walk into the living room, roast the news for 6 minutes, then interview my dog. And somewhere a couch cushion just whispered, "Wait, where's Stephen?"

0: We rip this crap from the headlines.
1: We do, man. We do.
0: And you need to know.
1: Well,
0: not all
1: maybe.
0: Of this crap. Some of it's really interesting.
1: All right. What's today's news?
0: Well, there's a radio station in England across the pond.
1: Yes.
0: It accidentally announced that King Charles III had died because of what they called a computer error.
1: Off with their heads.
0: Right,
1: Isn't
0: really?
1: That what you say in England,
0: yeah.
1: right?
0: Awkwardly, the king was actually very much alive.
1: Yes.
0: And recently to survive a direct aerial assault from a seagull in Northern Ireland.
1: This is the news you need to know today on Friday, the 22nd of May.
0: Well, you know what?
1: The king got pooped on.
0: He did. Bird dropped what can only be described as royal ammunition
1: Absolutely.
0: Onto Charles and nearby reporters.
1: Is that the first time that he's been pooped on?
0: I don't know.
1: By a bird? I think I'd heard somewhere before that he'd accidentally been
0: dive-bombed.
1: They
0: say it's good luck. So,
1: well, there you go. If you're King Charles, you need all the luck you can get.
0: He said, well, it didn't land on my head.
1: Oh, it didn't land on his head.
0: It did not land on his head.
1: It landed on his head.
0: Harvard University faculty members voted to crack down on grade inflation.
1: Grade inflation?
0: Grade inflation.
1: What's that?
0: So starting in 2027, professors will only be allowed to give A's to about 20% of students in each course with a few bonus A's allowed.
1: What? I mean, what is this? I mean, I get it. There's a law of averages or whatever you want to say, but if you're a really good professor and you're teaching a really easy class, you know, are you going to give people a bunch of B pluses because you can't give any more A's? There's a quota on A's?
0: Well, if someone gets if it's A quality work, they need to have an A.
1: I think
0: that,
1: too.
0: They shouldn't have anything less than an A if they did the work and they did it well.
1: This goes back to that whole thing. Remember they tried to do this before? It's called grading on a curve. And only so many people could get A's and so many people could get F's and everybody in between kind of.
0: So it seems like it's kind of like that's just been kind of revamped and renamed.
1: But at Harvard, of all places. Yeah, you know.
0: Yeah.
1: Yeah.
0: Today marks the end of an era as CBS Radio officially signed off after nearly 100 years.
1: Da da da da da. Did I just cue somebody?
0: Man.
1: Oh, man. My fondest memories of a child is riding to the Dairy Queen at night with my dad because mom wanted banana splits. That's another story I'll say for another time. But my dad always listened to news radio in his pickup truck. And so I remember as a child listening to CBS News at the top and the bottom of every hour. Yeah. And I got into radio as an adult, and I've done my fair share of what we call back timing the programming to hit the network break at the top of the hour. Yep. All the DJs know what I'm talking about. And it's a sad day. Today will be the final broadcast from CBS Radio News.
0: It is a
1: News.
0: Sad day. It's a ridiculously
1: and they're closing
0: sad day.
1: Down. They're closing down the entire unit. It's sad all the way around for CBS.
0: That should not be happening.
1: By the way, CBS Radio News is not owned by Paramount.
0: No.
1: I just want to point that out. It's a different company.
0: Now, we have legendary network broadcasts.
1: Legendary, though.
0: Modern radio history.
1: Look, all of TV news anchors, you know, from the 60s and 70s and 50s all started on the radio.
0: Yeah.
1: Edward R. Murrow, Walter Cronkite, all those guys. And so this is kind of end of an era. But anyway, after 100 years. So. Godspeed, CBS Radio. And that's it. Those are the things you didn't know you needed to know today, ripped
0: from the headlines.

0: It's time for a little norm or nope. Do, do, do, do. Yeah. Norm or nope. Sleeping with a fan pointed directly at your face like a rotisserie chicken.
1: That's what a ceiling fan's for on high. But yeah, it's the same purpose. I can remember sleeping in the summer, no air conditioning, no ceiling fan, and yes, fan pointing at my face. That's a normal at times. It is.
0: Yeah. Well, yeah, when it's needed.
1: When it's needed. Yeah. Okay. Yeah.
0: All right.
1: Normal. I used to live in a town where we had no air conditioning, and the summers were sweltering, 120 sometimes.
0: Yeah. That's what I grew up in.
1: Yeah. So, yeah.
0: Not the 120.
1: Evenings, some nights, the evenings just would not.
0: You know. You weren't there that long.
1: No, 20 years of my life.
0: Oh.
1: Hello. Yeah. And we didn't have a sea breeze like we have now where I live.
0: Norm or nope.
1: Uh-huh.
0: Reapplying sunscreen only after you already feel yourself sizzling.
1: Well, I'm going to say that's a nope because I'm a poster child for bad sun habits. I don't use a lot of sunscreen. I just never have. So, yeah.
0: Tisk, tisk.
1: Yeah, so normal that's or nope. Not me.
0: Wearing flip-flops that sound like applause when you walk through your store.
1: That's the best about summer is hearing people walking around in thongs, not thong underwear, but thong flip-flops.
0: Yeah.
1: Used to call them thongs back in the day. Back in the day, we called them thongs. And yes, they make that lovely noise, don't they?
0: You know, there's kind of gets to me. People who flap their flip-flops and women who intentionally, you know, they're walking and their heels, the sound of their heels reverberate throughout the room.
1: I know, but it's hard to not do that.
0: Unless you shuffle. But some people just don't.
1: Shuffling is not safe. You need to pick up your feet. Pick up your feet. You're going to fall. You're going to trip.
0: Just get in a ball and roll.
1: Oh,
0: have someone push you.
1: Yeah,
0: normal or no. Treating vacation drinking calories like they. Well, I think we don't count.
1: They don't count. You're on vacation. Nothing
0: neither
1: counts.
0: Do calories.
1: Calories of any kind. Drinking, food, whatever. And you're on vacay.
0: Yeah, normal or no.
1: Yeah.
0: Turning the pillow over 17 times a night and searching for the cold side.
1: See, back to the first one about the fan in my face. Yeah, oh, that's me. That's me, totally. If I'm sleeping hot, I'm doing that. Pillow first, then no blankets. Yeah.
0: I say I can't do no blanket.
1: No,
0: I
1: can't.
0: I have something.
1: Man, I can.
0: Normal or no?
1: Uh-huh.
0: Pretending yard work is exercise so you can justify ice cream later.
1: Yard what?
0: yard knew what? That. Normal or no?
1: Uh-huh.
0: Wearing sunglasses indoors just for a second and forgetting they're on still 20 minutes later.
1: There was a time before I had to wear glasses, you know, that I used to wear sunglasses all the time. And I would do that a lot. I would be, you know, like people look at, when you're walking inside with sunglasses on, people go like, oh yeah, he's full of himself. And no, it has to do with just not paying attention to what's going on. Yes, it is darker sometimes. Sometimes, depending how bright the room is. I'm really trying to, you know, trying to make excuses for myself. But that would have been a normal at some time in my life. For a long time in my life. It was a normal. All right, okay. All right.
0: And that, I'm sorry, that was lastest, but not
1: leastest. That was lastest, but not leastest. There you go.
0: Yeah, summer edition.
1: Our normal or nope for this week.
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0: You're listening to that 90s channel, the biggest hits of the 90s and more. Summer parties about to start happening. The Gen Z may be replacing the old hold my beer mentality with something closer to maybe just one more than water. And then water. A new survey of 2,000 adults who drink alcohol found 89% of Gen Z plans to drink during summer gatherings, which is the highest of any generation, by the way, that's able to admit it. Okay. But unlike older generations famous for spring break chaos and questionable karaoke decisions, younger adults are also focusing heavily on moderation.
1: Okay.
0: About 64% of Gen Z says they practice intentional drinking, meaning they actively pace themselves and avoid overdoing it. Across all age groups, nearly half of Americans say they're now more mindful about alcohol consumption. And their top strategies, drink slower, eat while drinking, and set personal limits before the party starts. Look at how adult these Gen Zs can be. How adult are these guys? I mean, they're such great adults.
1: Well, and those are some really key points.
0: Actually, they are.
1: So, yeah.
0: Gen Z is basically growing up, you know, experiencing every level of alcoholism, that they can imagine and go like, I don't want to end up like Uncle Sam. Uncle Sam. Basically, summer drinking now comes with hydration plans too and emotional wellness goals. So, you know what? 1997's party keg just fainted. It's done. You know what? They're going to be reasonable. Gen Z is going to be reasonable. And that's smart. It's very smart. And especially now when they can get a ride home a lot easier than we could.
1: Now, this is just in general. There's plenty of Gen Zs out there.
0: There's
1: going to
0: be plenty. Yeah, that's true. But, you know, this is what they intend to do. It's just an intention. It's what they say in a survey, whether or not they mean it or not. By the way, one drink and one equal part of water will help you.
1: Absolutely.
0: Have a drink of water after right after you've had a drink. That's just good sense.
1: Well, a lot of hangovers are basically caused by dehydration.
0: That's right. Stay hydrated, my friends.

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1: And now, for today's edition of All the News You Could Care Less About, here's your reporter, who you also could care less about.
2: Today, in the world's most awkward double date, former Good Morning America co-host, third hour?
0: Yeah, third hour.
2: Yeah, co-host TJ Holmes and Amy Robach reportedly planning their wedding.
0: They're still together? Wow.
2: Yeah, they're still together.
0: Wow.
2: With the blessing of their exes,
0: what?
2: Who are now dating each other.
0: What?
2: Yeah, but that's not. I think we talked about that at one point.
0: Did we? I forgot.
2: We touched
0: about
2: on
0: that.
2: It at one point. Yeah,
0: I just was a blur. Oh my gosh! Really? Wow. Does that happen a lot now anymore? I mean,
2: it didn't happen to Shania Twain and Matt Lane in the odds. So
0: yeah, okay. You know, so because she hung out while Matt was dating.
2: Well, he had an affair
0: with the housekeeper, the governess,
2: nanny, or something.
0: No, it was the nanny.
2: But they were neighbors.
0: They were neighbors. Okay.
2: And so that ended both marriages.
0: Oh, I thought Shania actually got together with the.
2: She did.
0: The housekeeper's husband.
2: Yeah, not. It was later.
0: Oh, okay.
2: They were support for each other after their.
0: Well, we could also talk about Amy Grant and Vince Gill. They were neighbors, right?
2: Yeah, they were. I guess they were neighbors, and they knew each other.
0: But they didn't do the wife swap. I didn't mean it to sound like that, but it kind of sounds like that. Anyway,
2: no, they didn't.
0: That's
2: sources say Amy's
0: reality TV show.
2: Sources say Amy's ex-husband and former Hollywood heartthrob Andrew Hsu.
0: Yeah,
2: and TJ's ex-wife Marilee Feibig. Mm-hmm. They will not be attending the wedding, but
0: Shocker.
2: The kids will.
0: Oh, of course.
2: Reportedly, the couple's planning a small destination wedding later this year to avoid media chaos, which is probably smart, which is why this story is even relevant, right?
0: Media chaos has already begun.
2: So, yes, Andrew and Marilee, they're still together.
0: Yeah.
2: And all supposedly right. Now they're living together at this point. So, somehow, everybody...
0: co-parenting, and they're going to have some vacations.
2: The parents are all still the parents. They're just, you know.
0: Man.
2: Everyone's co-parenting, and I guess everyone's okay with it now. And
0: they have to be okay with it now because, you know, divorce proceedings have finalized. Everybody got their money.
2: The kids may need some therapy later on. But
0: you think?
2: Mom and dad started as mom and dad, but now it's...
0: And stepbrothers and sisters are now step-siblings are now siblings and living under the same roof. You know, this is all really weird because, you know, when Garth Brooks divorced his first wife, Sandy, she left him, don't know which. Sandy, by the way, is still hanging on because I think she gets a piece of the pie. They lived together on the same ranch. So their girls never had to leave home to visit the other parent. And same with Andrew. Oh, another thing. Andrew and Fergie over in, until recently.
2: Yeah.
0: They lived together until Andrew went to jail. Anyway,
2: they lived in separate parts of the castle.
0: Of the castle. Okay. And I guess that makes sense. Anyway.
2: In different wings.
0: Good old Amy and TJ. I really didn't expect this story to still have legs, 5 years later, four years later?
2: I did not expect them to still be together at this point.
0: And what do they do for a living? Did they get jobs at local TV stations? Because they're not doing network news anymore or network soft
2: news. I have no idea. No. They didn't tell me.
0: All right. There you go. It's Van Camp and Morgan.
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0: It is Friday, kids. You know what that means. It's time for AI dad jokes. That's right. We ask artificial intelligence to write some dad jokes.
1: Mm-hmm.
0: And, you know, you would think that it would just have an infinite amount of dad jokes available to it, but apparently not. So today, after much wrangling with the artificial intelligence, you'd think this would also be easy. We ended up finding some from last week that were rejected last week, which were way funnier than the ones that we came up with this week. So,
1: Cove wasn't pulling it out.
0: Yeah, just wasn't. Yeah,
1: nope.
0: No. Sometimes it's all in how you ask it. So anyway, here we go with this week's or last week's, but unheard yet, unaired yet, AI dad jokes. Here we go. Dad joke number one.
2: I opened a bakery that only sells sad bread. Business is really crummy.
0: See, I did. Yeah, these were the ones that didn't make the cut last week, by the way.
1: AI, really, I'm so surprised.
0: Yeah, AI dad joke number two.
2: I started a support group for people addicted to brake fluid. We can stop anytime.
1: Wow.
0: I thought that was pretty good. AI dad joke number three.
2: I tried to invent silent karaoke. Turns out that's just reading.
0: Okay, that one was good. And finally, AI dad joke number four.
2: I told Morgan I was starting a fitness journey. Technically, walking to the fridge is movement.
3: This is a sad, sad day.
1: Yeah, but I've said that.
0: Yeah, technically it is. Yeah, yeah, well, again.
1: We're going with silent karaoke.
0: Silent karaoke number one this week, a leftover from last week.
2: I tried to

0: invent silent karaoke. Turns out that's just reading.
1: This is a sad, sad day.
2: You know how hard it is to get AI to give you jokes that are really funny sometimes? I think we got to the end of the internet on that one. It's like 70 jokes. 70 jokes. We had it right today. Not a one of them worth airing. Unless they were that bad. Yeah.
3: Wow.
2: Yeah, they were that bad. So AI, you know what? You need to learn some more jokes, man. Anyway, those are our AI dad jokes for last week and this week. Don't

0: The Friday show where we always make a little fun of everybody's, you know, misgivings. We go to the website fmylife.com and we pick up some of these people who really are kind of having a tough week. It's what we found this week. These are verbatim. The only thing we've changed have been curse words or, well, the really nasty stuff we didn't even air. So here we go. Today, a cashier at a store was so gorgeous that when she asked if I needed a bag, I grabbed everything and simply said, "Thanks, you too." And dropped everything on the way out of the store. I haven't gone back since. I've seen her a few times around town, and she just giggles at me when I pass by. I hate my life. FML. I dropped something one time because I was too lazy to get a cart, and it was a bottle of something, and I felt so embarrassed. And they go, "Don't worry about it. Don't worry." I mean, I had a handful. I mean, that's why I dropped it. Butterfingers.
1: Good job.
0: Good job. Good job.
1: Good job, John Van Camp.
0: Today, I recorded a 20-minute TED Talk and told my students to watch it on the app in preparation for next term's projects. You know, these professors that, like, you know, use their own TED Talk to be fodder for texts and tests. I got bombarded with messages from my students telling me that because I was sat down on a chair while recording, certain camera angles could see straight up my skirt. FML.
1: What camera angle is down there?
0: Yeah, I know. Well,
1: I don't know about that.
0: Yeah. Today, I had a very long wait at the doctor's. How long was it? The three plastic plants in the waiting area have 163 leaves each. The patient information poster on the wall has 127 words. The longest word has 19 letters. FML.
1: Yeah.
0: Today, my boyfriend thinks he's discovered a big conspiracy by dentists.
1: Huge.
0: To sell toothpaste. He's arguing that nobody needs to brush their teeth ever because all the new plaque from fluid will dissolve the old plaque, and the only thing he needs to use is breath spray.
1: Oh, no.
0: FML. Yeah.
1: That's a dentist?
0: No, this is a boyfriend.
1: Okay, all right.
0: Yeah. And finally, today at brunch, my friend asked if anyone wanted to split the bill. I pointed out that I'd only ordered the coffee while everyone else got cocktails and meals. Suddenly, I was the cheap friend, and somehow defending my $4 coffee turned into a group discussion about generosity, capitalism, and personal values. FML, you need to get a new bunch of friends, by the way. And those are our FMLs for this week.

0: Hey, it's time for the Who Cares News headlines. Here's Morgan.
1: Today in celebrity reality checks, former Danny Pintaro says he makes more money delivering Amazon packages than he does for reruns of Who's the Boss?
0: Who's the Boss? Danny was Jonathan, right?
1: Jonathan, yeah.
0: Yeah, okay. All right.
1: The little boy.
0: The little boy. He wasn't that little. Well, he was little in the beginning.
1: Yeah, he was little in the beginning.
0: Yeah, the cute kid.
1: Not baby, but he was just
0: so they were
1: kid.
0: Both little. Him and Alyssa Milano. They were,
1: yeah, that's true.
0: She's a little older than him.
1: Both little kids.
0: So he makes no money from the show. Very little money. Anyway.
1: Yeah, he said that even in a really good year,
0: yeah,
1: residual checks come from the classic sitcom that I haven't seen in a long time.
0: Yeah. Yeah.
1: Long time.
0: Yeah.
1: Well, only the residual was only total around $9,000.
0: What, every year or?
1: It sounds like every year. I'm not.
0: That's not a lot of money, but that's $9,000 that he didn't have.
1: That's right.
0: And he didn't have to work for it this year.
1: But
0: he has to pay taxes on it.
1: But for a sitcom, that's all you get.
0: Yeah, it's okay.
1: It's not.
0: I wouldn't complain if I was him.
1: No.
0: He was the sixth person. You know, I get it. Everybody's ego, like, I was on this hit show for 7 years, and it was all because of me. No, you were a supporting cast, you know, and for the longest time, you were a minor. So, you know, whatever. The fact that 25 years or 30 years later, you're getting $9,000 a year for some work you did 30 years ago, I think you're doing fine, Danny. I think you're doing just fine, because I don't get that kind of money for work I did 30 years ago. Very few of us do.
1: That is true.
0: So there. True. All right, I get off my soapbox. I'm sorry.
1: But Danny said that he says that people, you know, think that TV stars are set for
0: money. No, I get that.
1: Stars.
0: Yeah, they're not set.
1: Well, unless you're the top tier of Hollywood, acting is, he says, basically gig work with headshots.
0: It is. It really is, because you might make a bunch of money on, well, I mean, I don't know. There's very few Friends, very few Big Bang Theories, very few, we're talking about Everybody Loves Raymond. And believe it or not, nobody else on that show makes $18 million a year. Like Ray Romano does.
1: No.
0: Yeah, so I mean, again.
1: Nor did they ever.
0: Nor did they ever, right. So the interesting thing about Friends and Big Bang Theory is that they kind of went in together as a group, although Big Bang, only the top three went in together as a group. They all three made the same amount. And for the other folks to make more money, they actually had to give up some of their salary towards the end of the series. But they gladly did that for the supporting cast to get more money.
1: On Big Bang?
0: Big Bang, yeah.
1: Really?
0: Melissa Rauch and Mayim Bialik were getting like $50,000 an episode. And they were making $1 million an episode,
1: yeah,
0: remember?
1: Right.
0: So they all gave up a little bit of their salary to make sure they got some.
1: And they let them do it, didn't they?
0: They did. And they're all making tons of money now. I don't know that Mayim and Melissa get the same cut as them. I doubt it. But on Friends, they all got the same cut of the residuals.
1: Because that's what the deal that
0: that was the deal they made.
1: So that's what the only thing they would accept was for it to be equal.
0: And some might add that some of those folks were typecast. You know, after you do a show, especially like Big Bang, do a show like for 12 years like Big Bang, not a lot of work. Simon Helberg's not getting a lot of work. Yeah, he was on Poker Face a couple of episodes, but he's not getting, you know, starring roles anymore because he was a character actor. So.
1: Yeah.
0: Anyway, all right, enough. Danny,
1: it's always weird to see.
0: Enjoy your Amazon job, buddy, okay? That's fine.
1: Emily in Paris is officially ending with season 6. Lily Collins confirmed the news after Netflix renewed the romantic comedy for one final season.
0: 6 seasons of this show. And I mean, they're short seasons. I mean, what are they, like 10?
1: They're all short seasons.
0: They're like 10 episodes.
1: Crazy.
0: Or whatever. But I mean, and I've not watched Emily in Paris. I've only heard about it.
1: Uh-huh.
0: So now it's one of those things that I got to go binge this summer.
1: you know? It goes
0: and
1: on
0: I
1: the
0: will.
1: List.
0: I will. You know, I will. It's actually been on my list. That and Bridgerton. And I just could not get into Bridgerton. I mean, I love Shonda Rhimes and everything else. And it's like, okay, it's sex on a stick. I get it. But it was just like, hey, man, I just can't get into this. Because it's pompous people.
1: Well, yeah.
0: They're very pompous.
1: People. Yes.
0: The difference between that and a Downton Abbey, where everybody was a little more down to earth, I mean, but these Bridgerton people, they're so uppity.
1: Well, production of the final season is expected to begin later this year.
0: Yeah.
1: And so one more season to enjoy the Parisian romance, dramatic love triangles, and workplace meetings where apparently nobody actually works.
0: That's right. We get no work done because all we're talking about is what happened on TV yesterday.
1: Yes.
0: Those days are gone. All right. Hey, more Who Cares on Tuesday. Now, Morgan and I will be sleeping in on Monday. But
1: that's
0: enjoy a best of episode over most of these same radio stations. We'll be back with a fresh show on Tuesday. Have a great long weekend. And
1: that's all the news you could care less about for this week.
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0: 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And now the host of Here's to Your Health, Joshua Lane.
1: 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Why is aloe vera a great first aid for skin and body, especially aloe vera by Aloe Life? And we learn tips to manage our digestion, to help improve immunity, and to stay healthier more naturally using aloe gold juice by Aloe Life, which is actually great. And it's also very good for the vocal cords. And also, it's the premier aloe vera for skin renewal from head to toe. For healthier, more beautiful skin, and also the aloe gold helps support the throat for singers and also for professional speakers. I actually learned that from Karen. Our guest is Karen Masterson-Cook, and Karen explains that you don't have to choose between responsible medication and nutritional dietary supplements like Aloe Life, because aloe gold is considered a food for whole body health. And our guest, Karen Masterson-Cook, has worked as a health educator, a clinical nutritionist by profession, and as Karen has worked at clinics specializing in immunology and allergy, including skin issues, and this was during the 1980s when the subject was not well known, and Karen has been counseling people about their health for over 40 years. For over 40 years, Karen Masterson-Cook has been a health researcher, and Karen has authored two important nutrition books, and also Karen studied and was a pioneer in gluten and inflammatory disease problems, which are now widely acknowledged. And Karen shares anti-aging foods and supplements such as vitamin E and aloe vera. And aloe vera has over 3,000 worldwide studies supporting aloe's use for children and adults to look and feel our very best. Now, having worked with Karen, I've learned from Aloe Life that every aloe product on the market is made differently. 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And I use them. I'm happy to use Aloe Life, and I'm happy to endorse Aloe Life. And also, we could just go to the website, www.aloelife.com. And remember that Aloe Life are leaders in aloe vera. 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And Aloe Life has an A-plus rating from the Better Business Bureau, so you can be confident when you use Aloe Life products. 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I happen to use the aloe gold. I use an ounce a day. It's plenty for me. And also, I use the topical skin gel formulated by Aloe Life. And the skin gel, which I mentioned to you before on the air, I'm very happy to have used so successfully. It really helped improve my skin that had problems with acne in my teenage years. Now, Karen Masterson-Cook, the founder of Aloe Life, writes about 21 different skin conditions that get results when we use aloe vera. And the book is called Gift of Nature. And the whole leaf aloe vera and the clinical applications of the Aloe Life products. And Aloe Life is now celebrating their 36 years in business since 1991. And happy birthday, Aloe Life. And so I'd like to welcome to the show Karen Masterson-Cook. And Karen, why do you consider Aloe Life to be the number one first aid product line? When did aloe first come into your life?
2: Well, hello, friends. And thanks, Josh. It's always great to share about the number one natural herbal superfood, aloe vera. And it was the ancient civilizations that actually called aloe vera the first aid skin plant, also an herbal medicine chest, having many medicinal compounds, in fact, over 100, when using the mature whole leaf aloe vera barbadentis variety, as in the Aloe Life. And it's true that aloe did change my entire life, Josh. It was a big surprise, friends, because at first I didn't believe it could help immunity, plus digestion issues, regularity, IBS, along with skin and energy too. It did so much. Yet I saw it in action by reading patients' lab work after adding the aloe vera concentrate. It revealed it helped Truly, with everything, including allergies, anemia, and blood sugar too. And this explained the extra energy the staff at the clinic and I first experienced drinking a shot of the whole leaf aloe vera juice concentrate, Josh. We toasted cheers after lunch, and the aloe was like, tasted like tomato juice to me, with high trace minerals, refreshing with a bite. And in just minutes, we all began to feel the aloe magic, the energy, and adding the whole leaf juice concentrate to patients' health protocols, along with a good diet, the Mediterranean low gluten diet, and just a few supplements. The aloe vera soon became obvious in the clinic as a shortcut, friends, back to healthier skin and body, speeding up the progress of patients. It was super exciting. And that led to the 17 Aloe Life products that complement each other, like the Back to Basic skincare line with the best lotion, too, for men and women, and the Gift of Nature handbook you talked about with the 38 protocols, including important information on aloe, and research has exploded, and Andy's story, too.
1: Well, Karen, you mentioned to me, off mic, that Andy was a bodybuilder who had prostate cancer, and that's pretty serious. What was Andy's story?
2: Yes, Josh, exactly. I observed many of the HIV patients who felt better, improving anemia, as I mentioned, tired blood, adding the aloe and higher vitamin E and B complex too. Yet the bodybuilder patient Andy was the first of many to come who reversed a lung tumor the size of a small walnut from a previous prostate cancer, metastases, his doctor surmised. And by drinking the high dose of 3 to 4 ounces daily of the aloe gold for 2 weeks before chemo, he also continued eating his healthy foods he had learned about from me and adding vitamin A and vitamin C that were significant for boosting immunity too with the aloe. And the happy call came to my office reporting, Josh, the pre-x-ray found the tumor had vanished and chemo was put on hold. I mean, this victory story became the first of many, many happy customers with hundreds of issues, friends, resolving that have demonstrated the antimicrobial properties of aloe vera plant. Do you see, Josh, why I don't want to change the formula of Aloe Life to high heat pasteurization like other aloes on the market?
1: Our guest is Karen Masterson Cook, the founder of Aloe Life in 1991. Karen, I mentioned the intro that there's a big difference in aloe products on the market. What are the differences?
2: Well, yes, Josh, radically different. And often people in the health food store say they tried aloe and it didn't work. Yet the discouraged ones hadn't used the number one Aloe Life, aloe gold concentrate yet. So don't settle for less, friends. Truly get the best, Aloe Life, Aloe Gold. Just read the label stating not over-filtered or overheated or diluted. It's the best buy in aloe that you know, Josh. Each quart equals 4 bottles, and the daily dose is just 1 ounce daily to get more support than drinking cupfuls of other brands.
1: And our guest is Karen Masterson Cook, the founder of Aloe Life. Karen, why has troubled skin and diseases continued to rise in the United States?
2: Double question, Josh. And yes, by following the health experts of 2022, the obesity epidemic caused diseases to double. So even now, the first target is healthier weight. With 70% of adults overweight today in 2026, the liver slows down. And one of the perks of drinking the Aloe Life concentrate and adding liquid vitamin E together, they support all glands, including liver, thyroid, and pancreas too, for energy and a healthier weight. Plus immunity in the bone marrow and new cells. It works. The Aloe Gold is motivation in a bottle for whole body health. Just check out the great articles, listeners, on the website. The top doc, MD, using aloe for healthier weight. I'm not the only one talking about aloe for healthier weight. And for more success, just add the gluten-free FiberMate with quality probiotics by Aloe Life and fiber that's not inflammatory, and aloe, 3-in-1, to detox colon debris and parasites out, that helps the skin and body for kids and adults to detox the inside and the out. And another favorite, real quick, I take daily is the Daily Greens, certified organic, 21 ingredients of vegetables and fruits. 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And it's tasty, too. 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And if I can quickly share, according to the American Cancer Society, all skin cancers are up 12% from last year, warning young 40-year-olds and above for more prevention is needed. Avoiding skin damage from UV exposure, smoking, alcohol, and pollution that are driving up all the statistics of cancer. Number one, skin and lung, head and neck, and throat cancers too, with the most common type melanoma skin cancer increased from 2016 to 26, 10 years, up 46%, Josh. Approximately 235,000 new cases expected this year. Yet being preventative with skin gel by AloLife, the research proves it lessens the UV damage, is a good step in the right direction. And I use it daily before and after sun. Skin gel is really, truly my favorite best friend, and 2 ounces of the AloGold concentrate for me, because I've had several skin cancer surgeries, loving nature as I do and hiking a lot. And I got an all-free exam this last year. Yahoo! In fact, my neighbor had bleeding skin cancer on his face. True story. SOS. Until he applied my gift of the skin gel. He applied daily, and in just 3 weeks, friends, I was amazed, Josh. What a big improvement. Being a topical concentrate skin gel, it works fast with added chamomile extract and vitamins in the product. A, C, and E equals more beautiful skin. The factors increasing skin issues and disease both include the environment, toxicity. It's up in San Diego County and all over the world with toxicity, stress. Nobody has that. Addictions, unhealthy weight, poor diet, not enough protein or veggies, and a lot of confusion, even in the health food stores about products, has kept people sick. Even in most stores, not enough staff and lacking key info as to how and why to use a product and how to trust each product. Every aloe is different, as you were saying. AloLife tests the top 20 aloe vera brands, Josh, for solids and immunity both. And AloLife wins the highest counts with number one AloLife Aloe Gold we use in all of our 6 concentrates. During production, we test the aloe 3 times. We don't guess. We test because we truly want the best results for customers. Our families all use it, and friends too.
1: Karen, our guest is Karen Masterson-Cook, the founder of AloLife. Karen, how do you test for over 100 actives from the aloe plant?
2: Well, yes, Josh. The science of herbs and foods has really become so scientific. Measuring herbal chemical compounds and nutrition levels using the nuclear magnetic resonance, NMR testing, a fingerprint of quality aloe of solids, and a special one, the acetyl mannose, one of the 5 medicinal sugars that wakes up immunity big time to engulf invaders inside and out, inside the body. It's so incredible. And on the skin, AloLife is the highest, and its nickname given to the immunity is Ace Manin. That's really been rocking the health industry lately, Josh, with cancer numbers soaring. And my best advice is to use the aloe vera plant itself or Aloe Gold, which is the number one therapeutic aloe today for everything, including the tableted Aloe Gold by AloLife, tests stronger in the Ace Manin and the solids than any other competitor aloe. And that's why I love bragging a bit, because we use the entire leaf, including the yellow sap, friends, adding more value. And it's 100% safe to use even when taking most medications. Just call the 800 number if you have a question about that. And drinking AloLife, the energy picks up starting in 5 minutes. Athletes love taking AloLife, and Bigger health improvements are observed in 45 days to 3 months, especially eating better with a few key supplements and more self-care, drinking water and exercise. In fact, a human study, which I love mentioning on these shows, is the bioavailability study, proved a quality aloe like aloe gold helped people absorb their foods, get this, supplements and medications much better, up to 300% more vitamin E, my favorite, because it helps immunity in just 1 month. Vitamin C, essential, 200% more absorption into the cells, and B12 for nerves and mental health, more efficiently into plasma of the cells. Aloe gold is a delivery system while nourishing the body with micronutrients. I told you aloe is a food, which explains how supporting building, detox, and renewal, friends, for a new you. It's fun, truly winning with Aloe Life.
1: 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Welcome to this edition of Here's to Your Health. I'm your host, Josh Lane. Happy to say my guest is Cheryl Hines. Cheryl Hines, the actor who has appeared for 20 seasons on Curb Your Enthusiasm with Larry David, and who was at a great job in the movie with Robin Williams, RV, which I was just a delightful movie, and of course is married to Robert F. Kennedy Jr., and so is in the national spotlight, taking abuse for ideas on wellness. And Cheryl has a brand new book out, which you may have read already, called Unscripted, published by Skyhorse Publishing, which I read, and which is a really delightful, nicely written book about making it in Hollywood, frankly, and the long struggle. Cheryl Hines, welcome to the show.
3: Thank you. Thank you so much for having me.
1: No, very, very, thank you very much for being on the show. I really do appreciate it. And now the book, your book, Unscripted, covers many topics, personal topics, your mom and dad, growing up in Florida, going to school, early career. But as this is a wellness show, I would like to jump right in and ask you about the physician, Alice Stewart, the British physician, an epidemiologist, and her work in the 1950s. I had never heard of her name, but your mentioning of what she accomplished in the 1950s, I think is very important that most people should hear this.
3: Right. Well, Alice Stewart, Dr. Alice Stewart, she was finding X-rays. Well, first she was finding a correlation between wealthy women who have babies that then get childhood cancer. So she was trying to understand what the correlation was, and she studied it for a long time and realized it was x-rays. The back, you know, in the 50s, the women who could afford the best health care were having their abdomens x-rayed when they were pregnant because they wanted to see how the baby was coming along. And the doctors, you know, suggested it and, of course, encouraged it because that was the top of the line healthcare at the time. And what she found out is the exposure that the fetus was having to x-rays was causing cancer.
1: Right.
3: And when she published this finding, it really made everyone angry.
1: Right.
3: They didn't want to believe it. They criticized her because mothers, parents, doctors were doing what they thought was the right, healthy thing for their unborn child.
1: Right.
3: And it took decades for Europe and for America to stop using the X-ray machine for pregnant women.
1: Right. Right.
3: So it was that story that inspired me to open my mind to possibilities, findings, new findings, new studies. Even when you think that you know what's best and you've heard and you've followed doctor's orders, you've done everything you can for your health, for your child's health, and to think, oh, there might be something that we're missing. There might be a new discovery that we should pay attention to. And it really changed my attitude about a lot of things.
1: Right. Yes. Our guest is Cheryl Hines. Cheryl Hines, the actor who you have enjoyed on Curb Your Enthusiasm for the 20 seasons it played over a 24-year period. Larry David took 4 years off because he wanted to rest. But everyone loved that series. Frankly, Richard Lewis was great. They were all great on it. Alice Stewart, the reason I asked you to mention that is because I did not know that, and I do try to keep up on wellness ideas, but it is analogous with today because I noticed that when Robert F. Kennedy and the team at Children's Health Defense talks about vaccination, they make fun of them as though they're anti-science, but they never say, well, is aluminum a problem? Is mercury a problem? Is polysorbate 80 a problem in the vaccines? Is formaldehyde a problem? They will simply not discuss the ideas, but they do like to attack the person who is bringing this subject up. And so the Alice Stewart discovery and troubles that she had seem very analogous to today, that really we have to keep an eye on the MDs and the pharmaceutical guys because they can make a big dollar doing what they do and they don't want any opposition. I'm not trying to be mean-spirited, but really sometimes it just seems to be just money.
3: I know, and it is really hard to believe. It's hard to get your mind around that.
1: Right.
3: And you're right. It is... people should keep their minds open to the possibility that something that we thought was great for your health, for your children's health, after years of seeing what it has caused, other problems that it might have caused, it's sometimes good to take a step back and look at it from a different perspective.
1: Right.
3: And it's people are very emotional about it, you know, because nobody, a parent doesn't want to ever think that they would have done anything that would have hurt their child. That goes against everything that you, all of your goals as a parent is to keep your child happy and healthy.
1: Right.
3: So it's hard you know, idea to comprehend. And some people just have an emotional reaction to it and want to shut it down. And I agree with you. I think there is an analogy with what's going on now.
1: Right, right. Our guest is Cheryl Hines. Cheryl Hines, the author of a brand new book called Unscripted, published by Skyhorse Publishing, which is really just a delightful, fun read that really gives you background on what it's like to be in high school and interested in theater and going to school and studying and struggling for many years and making it in Hollywood. But the book is very nicely written, and I really enjoyed reading of the book. And of course, the ideas now on wellness, which are under such discussion, although more and more people are now listening. Cheryl, when you were a younger girl, when did you first become involved with, like, really taking care of yourself, thinking, no, I want to eat this and I want to do these exercises? When did that become important to you?
3: It became important to me early. And this may, you know, it sounds like what it's going to sound like, but because I'm an actress, one of the things that we learn early on in training for acting, being an actor, is your body is your instrument. So you start to really pay attention to your body and how it feels, how it looks, is it healthy? And because I guess, you know, just the nature of it, you're on camera, the camera doesn't lie. If you are, you know, eating junk food every day and you go to an audition and the person that's eating healthy and clean and exercising is next to you, it's you're probably not going to get the part, if I'm being, you know, candid. But so not only that, but I've always been... you know, I was an aerobics instructor. I've always been very physical and active and working out. And the two go together. You know, it's if you work out all the time and you're eating ultra processed food, it's not a good match.
1: Right.
3: So I started early, but I, you know, at the time I never thought, oh, I'm Maha. There was no such thing as Maha, but I've always been moving in those circles.
1: Right, and so you simply continued to learn additional information.
3: That's right, and then when I became a mother, that's even more heightened, right? Because now you're responsible for yourself and for other little human beings. So you have complete control over what they are putting in their bodies and how they're moving through the day. So it just naturally became part of my life and my kids' lives.
1: Right. Our guest is Cheryl Hines. Cheryl Hines, author of a new her book, Unscripted, published by Skyhouse Publishing, which is really a delightful read. Cheryl, in your book, you mentioned your dad played high school football, and he was considered a star of the high school football team. Was your father, after high school, did your father continue to be involved with physical fitness?
3: No, I wouldn't say he was I never saw him go to the gym, but also I don't know that that's what people were doing back then. Right. But he was in construction, so he was always very physical. He was always out there working.
1: And so you had that kind of, in other words, physical fitness is something that you kind of, the family taught.
3: Yes, absolutely. Get outside. Go play, you know, kickball in the backyard. I go play softball, even if you're not good at it.
1: Right.
3: So yes, it was very much encouraged sports and physical activity and really going outside and you know, enjoying each other. Do something physical. Go play, you know, tennis or racquetball. Played a lot of racquetball. That was fun.
1: Right. Our guest is Cheryl Hines, author of a brand new book called Unscripted. Cheryl, can I describe that as, is that an autobiography? Is that the best way to describe your book?
3: I think, you know, it's described as a memoir.
1: A memoir, okay.
3: But what's the difference? I don't know.
1: I don't know either. I'm not really sure. Okay. Now, as you have some interest in fitness always, and your dad did, what about your mom? What did your mom do?
3: My mom was always very... she was very healthy. She She worked a lot. She had four kids. She worked and then came home and made dinner for everybody. And she would always tell me that the dinner plate should be colorful. So we always had at least two different vegetables and some sort of protein. And when she wasn't, you know, working and taking care of the kids, she was outside or she was dancing or we lived by a lake. We were swimming. So it was, you know, and it was Florida. We would go to the beach all the time and swim in the ocean. So it was always just a very active household.
4: Right. Well, you're lucky to have that because this way, nutrition and wellness and all the new ideas you learn, yoga or, you know, Pilates or all the new things you're doing, you realize, oh, just a continuation of wellness ideas. That's all it really
3: is. That's right. That's right. And I see it in my kids. You know, they learn from example. So if you're showing them that this is what's normal and good is to have a well-balanced meal that you make if you have time, which is, you know, always the hard part, but you need all the vegetables and the fruits and you need all of these different components to make a healthy dinner. But if they grow up with that, now that they're young adults, that's what they do.
4: Right.
3: That's normal. And that's how you make dinner. That's how you make lunch. And they see you going out and playing pickleball or going out and going on hikes. And that's what they did when they were growing up. And they're continuing to do that as young adults.
4: Right. No, exactly. Yeah, the kids just watch you and whatever you're doing, they want to do. Exactly right.
3: Yeah.
4: Yeah, that's a little trick that I guess very young parents don't realize that the children are watching you every second and they want to do what mom's doing. Right.
3: Yes. The little mother duck and the little ducklings following along right behind.
4: Right, right. That's completely true. I don't think you know that when you're very young, but when you get older, you do realize that. Now, about the idea of raw milk, which I think is just a very good tasting beverage and which I enjoy and think is good for me. And I noticed that there seems to be a lot of people who just think that drinking raw milk is the worst thing you could possibly do. That is just really incredible negligence on your part. May I ask what you and Robert F. Kennedy are doing with raw milk? And if you enjoy raw milk, if your children enjoy raw milk, if you think, you know, what do you think about raw milk?
3: Well, you know, that's the most natural way milk comes. So I find it interesting that people would criticize it. This is the most natural milk there is. So, personally, I'm not a big milk drinker, right. But yes, if you're going to drink milk and you have access to it, not a lot of people have access to it. And a lot of times that's why milk comes processed the way it comes processed because it needs to be, it needs to have a shelf life.
4: Right. Right. Yeah. The thing about raw milk, which I have actually been drinking raw milk since the 70s. I remember here in California, Altadena had a raw milk. They're out of business now, but they had a raw milk cottage cheese that was just fantastic. And I always thought raw milk was such a good beverage, and I couldn't understand the opposition to it until I got older and did some reading on the economics of it. So when the milk is pasteurized, they don't pasteurize milk to kill tuberculosis bacilli. They don't heat it high enough to kill tuberculosis bacilli. They pasteurize milk to give it shelf life. And let's say, you know, you are a farmer and there are 100 other farmers. They buy your milk at a bulk rate. And let's say you do a great job with your milk, but they blend it with 99 other producers of milk and they pay you very little money. And the producer in the middle makes all the money and the farmers make very little money. But with raw milk, it's a single source. We know exactly who the farmer is. They make most of the money. The middlemen don't. The consumers are very happy. It has more food value. It's easier to digest. And also, I think very important, is it just tastes better. It just tastes better, I think. And so I'm always surprised that it took so many years for raw milk to become widely used. I mean, it took like more than 50 years. As a teenage boy, you have no idea on timing. You just think, oh, this will happen. This is the modern world. But no, it takes 50 years. It takes 50 years, and you can only know that as a much older person. You just can't possibly know that when you're 20. So I just love raw milk. And does your hubby drink raw milk on a regular basis? Does he like it?
3: Yes, he does. I would say he doesn't drink a lot of milk in general, right. But he definitely eats a lot of yogurt.
4: Oh, he does, yeah.
3: Yeah, so, but yes, to everything you just said, yes. Right.
4: And do some of his, so you're a blended family, you know, his children, your children, all their relatives. So do some of his children, and I guess they're adult children now, are they drinking raw milk? Are they eating pretty carefully? Do they listen to their dad at least a little bit?
3: They all do. They all eat very carefully. They pay attention to what they're

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3: Memoir from Squires Publishing, a very good publishing house, and the book is really worth reading. It's a delightful read. This is
4: Thank
3: Joshua.
4: Thank you so much.
3: Thank you, Cheryl. This is
4: Thank
3: Josh.
4: You.
3: Thank you. This is Josh Lane listening to Here's to Your Health. We'll take a short break. We'll be right back after these important messages.
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3: Welcome to this edition of Here's to Your Health. I'm your host, Josh Lane. Today we have a really important discussion. We have an author, Peter Gutsche, who's calling from Denmark. And Peter wrote a book called How Merck and Drug Regulators Hid Serious Harms of the HPV Vaccines, published by Skyhorse Publishers. Skyhorse is an important publishing house. And I'll just read about the book. It's a story of scientific misconduct committed by Merck, the fourth biggest drug company in the world. Merck has committed scientific misconduct before, and this book describes the fraud related to Merck's arthritis drug Vioxx, which killed tens of thousands of patients because Merck concealed that it causes heart attacks. And in his role as an expert witness in a lawsuit against Merck, Dr. Peter C. Gutsche, our guest today, read 112,000 pages of confidential study reports about Merck's HPV vaccine Gardasil, corresponding to 500 medium-sized books, and wrote an expert report of 350 pages with four appendices. Dr. Gutsche reveals that Merck used numerous tactics to avoid reporting serious neurological harms of Gardasil. Now, those are strong statements, and the book is How Merck and Drug Regulators Hid Serious Harms of the HPV Vaccines. Peter C. Gutsche, calling in from Denmark. Sir, thank you very much for your time.
6: Thank you.
3: Now, with that brief intro, and now Vioxx really, you know, was an important drug in the United States for a long time, and according to the documentation you've presented and what is widely known, that it really caused harm and death to tens of thousands of people. Now, the HPV vaccine also still being used, I believe, and it's still very controversial. And I guess really you are the foremost expert scientist on the subject.
6: Well, at least I can say with confidence that I don't think anybody else in the whole world has read these 112,000 pages but me. And of course, I didn't read every single page because some pages were just laboratory values. But it gave me a very deep insight into the many ways Merck had cheated with their data.
3: Obviously, this is a very serious topic. It affects the lives of people around the world. Now, so please tell the listeners about the HPV vaccine. You know, when was it introduced? What did you discover? What are the problems associated with its use? And also, why has it been allowed to be used here in the United States?
6: Well, that were pretty many questions.
3: Yes, it is. Yeah.
6: But these vaccines came on the market, I think, around 2008. There was controversy about them

0: quite early on, and one of the controversies is about the effect. Because if you go to screening regularly and get a pap smear or an HPV test, then you can virtually, with 100% likelihood, avoid dying from cervical cancer because it develops so slowly that if you go to screening regularly, you can pick up the cell changes and you can treat them by surgery before they ever become cancer. And the irony is that this vaccine has been sold to the whole world as life-saving, which I cannot see it is, because if everybody goes to screening, I cannot really see where you can save any more lives than that. And the irony is that since the vaccine is not 100% effective, it is effective against around 70% of these HPV strains that can cause cancer. So other strains can cause cancer, and therefore it is recommended to still go to screening, even though you have become vaccinated. So, where is the big clue in all this? I have always had difficulty seeing this. And also, there are some antibody studies that show that the protection against the HPV viruses, the antibody levels actually decline surprisingly rapidly. And therefore, we don't know. How long does this protection last? Is it rather short-lived, or what is it? And we don't have any convincing data that the vaccines prevent cervical cancer or that they prevent deaths. The only thing we have are data from randomized trials where they lower the amount of cell changes, but many of these cell changes would disappear by themselves without any surgical treatment. So this is just a short introduction that on the benefit side, there is also controversy, and then we have not even touched the harms yet.
1: Yes. Our guest, Dr. Peter C. Gucci, who is the author of a new book from Skyhorse Press called How Merck and Drug Regulators Hid Serious Harms of the HPV Vaccines. So, by the way, sir, as we do the interview, what is your background? What is your academic background? Where did you get your undergraduate and graduate degrees, and where are you teaching?
0: Well, I actually have three educations. I first got a full education in Sweden in biology and chemistry, and then I got a full education in Copenhagen in the same two subjects. And then I worked in the drug industry for some years and decided to become a doctor. So, and I qualified as a specialist in internal medicine and later became professor of clinical research design and analysis because I'm able to look at a scientific paper and tell rather quickly whether it's reliable or not. That's kind of my expertise.
1: Yes, sir. So with that excellent expertise, are you seen now by colleagues as an outlier? So what do men that you've worked with for 50 years in your profession, what do they say to you now about these kind of studies that you present when everyone else is so quiet?
0: Well, a lot of my colleagues have financial conflicts of interest. They are paid by the drug companies, so you can't expect them to be thrilled when I again and again tell them that the emperor has no clothes,
1: Right.
0: because that's what I have often found. And my reputation, I'm retired now. I'm 75, but I'm still working. My international reputation, I can say is high. I'm the only Dane who ever published over 100 papers in the five most prestigious medical journals. So I'm able to produce science at a high level. And when people don't like my results, they have not really had counter-arguments. They could not find faults with my results, for example. And then they resorted to ad hominem arguments like, how can I publish in psychiatry when I'm not a psychiatrist? Well, I have learned to read, So I can publish in all subjects.
1: Right. Right. Our guest is the author of How Merck and Drug Regulators Hid Serious Harms of the HPV Vaccines, calling in from Denmark. Now, what do we need to know in America now about the HPV vaccines? How are they offered to us? Should we not be taking them? And what is being done to get this information out?
0: America is an extreme case. Nowhere in the world do people get vaccinated against so many different microorganisms as in America. The childhood vaccination program is much bigger than in Denmark and other European countries, for example. And your attitude to the HPV vaccines is pretty uncritical. But I must say it's also pretty uncritical in the rest of the world. So you are not alone on this particular issue. We have not even discussed the harms yet. What we have discussed is that the benefits are not that impressive. And if you go to the harms, it's clear that some people get seriously harmed by the HPV vaccines. And what we are talking about here are, for example, serious neurological harms, and they likely have an autoimmune background, which has been shown in Denmark that those girls who got serious symptoms, they had to a much higher extent than other people antibodies against the autoimmune system, the autoimmune nervous system. And what does that mean? That means, for example, that these young girls, they have a tendency to faint. If you rise quickly, you can be dizzy. This is a symptom that is called POTS. And before these vaccines came on the market, the Danish syncope unit did not see these young people, at least only rarely. But then suddenly, after the vaccines came on the market, they saw these young girls who had these symptoms. And when I first heard about it from one of the researchers, it was predominantly elite sports girls. And I know that if you are an elite sports person, your immune system is not functioning equally well as if you don't do sports to the extreme. So it made a lot of sense to me that a reaction like this could be seen predominantly in young elite sports women. And all over the world, people try to say that, oh no, it's only in these girls' heads, it's psychological, it's psychiatric, which was very offensive in my view.
1: Right.
0: They really just wanted to come back to their sports, which they loved. They didn't invent something that didn't exist. And now we know that these symptoms are real, and we know that Merck has hidden a lot of the reports of serious neurological harms, even for the FDA, for the US Food and Drug Administration, and also for the European Medicines Agency. That has been documented.
1: Wow. The book is How Merck and Drug Regulators Hid Serious Harms of the HPV Vaccines. Peter Gupta, who is the author, who has, you know, is an MD, many degrees, from Dent, calling in today from Denmark. Sir, so if the benefits don't seem to really be there, and how surgery could be very helpful, and how the medication only works really theoretically in 70% of the time, if you don't mind, what is going on in the United States so that this Gardasil vaccine is pushed so strongly? If you don't mind, I'd really like to talk about, I guess, the political push on the part of the drug companies.
0: Am I not correct when I say that it became part of the childhood vaccination program?
1: I think it has. US? I think so. Yes, sir.
0: And let me give you this comment. You don't spread HPV in the classroom, do you?
1: No.
0: It's a sexually transmitted disease. So, I mean, why did people go out of their mind in the United States? I just don't get it. And we must get away from the idea that the vaccine area is taboo. And many people tend to say that all vaccines are good for us and we should take everything on offer. And this is not true. Vaccines will always cause harm in some people. So what we need to consider is, do a particular vaccine cause more benefit than harm? And most vaccines cause far more benefits than harms. So that's fine. But this is not really the case with the HPV vaccines. There, the balance between benefits and harms is really delicate for the reasons I have already told you. And when the risk of somebody getting cervical cancer and dying from it is very, very low and practically non-existent if you go to screening regularly, then the harm side start to have much more weight. And it's not only neurological harms. There are actually people who have died as a direct result of the HPV vaccination. So my wife is also a doctor. She's a professor in clinical microbiology. So we know a good deal about microorganisms in my family. So when our oldest daughter was asked if she was willing to get an HPV vaccine when she was 12 years old, we were already back then in doubt. And we decided to vaccinate our two daughters, but I'm not so sure I would recommend that today after I have read Merck's secret reports.
1: Okay, this is Josh Lane. You're listening to Here's to Your Health. And we're chatting with Dr. Gufcha, Dr. Peter Gufcha, calling in from Denmark. His brand new book is How Merck and Drug Regulators Hid Serious Harms of the HPV Vaccines. And it's from Skyhorse Publishers out of New York. They've got some great books, quite frankly. And let me just mention this. Dr. Gutches is a professor emeritus, a physician, and a best-selling author, and his scientific works have been cited over 190,000 times. And he is the only Dane who has published over 100 papers in the big five journals, the British Medical Journal, the Lancet, Journal of the American Medical Association, the Annals of Internal Medicine, and the New England Journal of Medicine. Currently, he is a researcher, lecturer, and author, an independent consultant, expert witness in lawsuits, and produces films and interviews in collaboration with award-winning Danish filmmakers. And again, from Skyhorse Publishing, a really important book. And the book is, please go out and read this book, buy this book, get your local library to pick it up, How Merck and Drug Regulators Hid Serious Harms of the HPV Vaccines. This is Josh Lane. 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We take a short break, and we'll be right back after these important messages.
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2: Monday, here we are, back again for another week.
3: Monday. But gosh, there's two big things this week.
2: Well, and let's not get ahead of ourselves. Saturday was the Kentucky Derby.
3: Yes, it was.
2: And last place, Golden Tempo.
3: Oh my gosh.
2: Came from behind to win it. The odds were 23-1. Holy mackerel.
3: I mean, and it was pretty incredible to watch, too. I mean, yeah. it found the lane. Yeah, give it to the jockey.
2: Yeah.
3: But you have to, I mean, on one hand, it's like, but wait a minute. That was his brother.
2: Who got second.
3: He was on Renegade.
2: Yeah.
3: And Renegade was the favorite horse.
2: Horse, yeah. He
3: came in second. And the brother had never won a Kentucky Derby. So it's like, huh. The brother didn't throw it.
2: Oh, do you think they shaked and baked? I don't think they shaked and baked.
3: No, I don't think so. I mean, I don't think so.
2: No.
3: But I mean, it was pretty incredible to watch.
2: It was amazing.
3: I felt bad for Renegade, but
2: it was amazing.
3: Oh my goodness. Was it Golden Tempo? Is that what it was?
2: Golden Tempo, yeah. Yeah. Yeah. Now the sign's up there at Churchill Downs, 2026 Golden Tempo, to be there forever.
3: Yeah. It was
2: in perpetuity.
3: It was the first female trainer.
2: Right, to win a Kentucky Derby.
3: Yes.
2: Second to win a Triple Crown event. Spirit Airlines, of course, ceased operations on Saturday. So if you've got a ticket on Spirit Airlines, you might want to get your money back because they are done. They shut down. It was 34 years. I didn't know they had been around that long.
3: I didn't either.
2: Yeah. And they failed a $500 million bailout in a second bankruptcy. So, I'm not sure anybody's getting paid.
3: Not too sure if anyone's going to get a refund either.
2: Over the weekend, I saw The Devil Wears Prada 2, of course.
3: Uh-huh.
2: And it was number one at the box office. Did $77 million here in the United States. Respectable. Not a record setter, but it did do over $200 million internationally for the weekend. So people in Italy and everywhere around the world want to see the movie. My initial take, it was a little expository. They were telling the story a little bit too much in the beginning, but there was three twists in it that I really adored, and I will see it again and again.
3: I thought it was very well done.
2: Michael Jackson film in its second week came in second, and it's done respectably at $54 million. The Super Mario Galaxy movie, the number one movie of the year so far, this week came in third. And that movie with Ryan Gosling, the first ever, is it an Amazon movie to be theatrically released, or the biggest hit?
3: Oh, okay.
2: Project Hail Mary. Yeah, did fourth. And it's like, that's been out for 4 weeks, so.
3: That's going gangbusters.
2: Going gangbusters. Today
3: gangbusters.
2: Is National Self-Employed Day. I know a lot about that.
3: Congratulations.
2: Yeah, thank you.
3: Happy day to you.
2: Yeah. World Password Day today. Bird Day. Weather Observers Day. National Candied Orange Peel Day. They come up with these things. National Orange Juice Day and National Renewal Day. And tiny little holiday we like to call Star Wars Day. May the fourth be with you. Yeah. And we'll actually ad nauseum. The show is pretty much dedicated to Star Wars today.
3: Will Yoda be here today?
2: Yoda may be here today. I don't know. We'll have to wait and see. But anyway.
3: Oh, what? Did you not check his battery?
2: Yeah.
4: I have a bad feeling about this.
2: Anyway, a lot going on today. So stick around. It's time for the show to begin. Let's go. Good.

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0: It's that 90s channel. All things 90. Today is May the 4th. It is National Star Wars Day. Yes, indeed. 49 years ago in 1977. I know, right? Yes. The first or fourth episode, A New Hope, came out. So let's open up the Jedi archives, shall we? And hit you with some big picture Star Wars stats. Here we go.
1: Okay.
0: Did you know there are 11 live action films released so far, which started with A New Hope?
1: Really?
0: And also including the sequel trilogy, plus the standalone films like Rogue One. There are over 15 television series, live action and animated, including hits like The Mandalorian, Andor, and of course the animated universe that never seems to sleep called The Clone Wars.
1: Yeah.
0: There are hundreds of Star Wars books, easily 300 plus novels and reference titles. And if you count comics, then you're talking thousands. Printed,
1: yes,
0: books. Yeah. The expanded universe, which is now called Legends alone, is a bookshelf that could crush a small droid. Not telling you how small it is, because we don't want you to think poorly. And what's the whole thing worth? What do you think? The Star Wars franchise today is estimated to be worth between $65 and $70 billion in total value.
1: Papers.
0: And you factor in the movies, the merch, theme parks, of course, games, basically everything short of lightsabers that actually work, and there's a bunch of them. The big sale, of course.
1: Do you have a lightsaber?
0: I don't have a lightsaber. And there's a reason why.
1: There is.
0: Because I have no place for it. I don't have a place.
1: Anybody would have a place for a lightsaber.
0: No,
1: I would move my husband out if I had a, and say
0: they're
1: the lightsaber
0: sleeves
1: here.
0: Or something like that. I don't have a place for it. What do you
1: Baby.
0: Put it up on the mantle? I mean, now, conversely, $65 to $70 billion. 14 years ago, George Lucas sold Lucasfilm to the Walt Disney Company for $4 billion. Cash plus stock. So, yeah. You want to say profitable garage sales? Profitable.
1: Yeah.
0: Disney did just fine, you know, if it's worth that much. Now, if George Lucas owns a lot of that in Disney stock, he's done just fine, too. Because in 14 years, their stock has quadrupled in price, blah, blah.
1: Well, yeah.
0: Here's a little known fact. Maybe you knew, maybe you didn't. The name Wookiee came from George Lucas, inspired by a nonsense word he'd used earlier after mishearing dialogue while editing his first film, THX 1138. You know, one of the most iconic species in sci-fi, basically born from a brain hiccup.
1: Yeah.
0: Wookiee. And then now, we can't really count the Star Wars holiday special from 1977 because that was a stinker. That was a total stinker. So the deal was that Chewbacca, who had a wife and kids, had a holiday, and they had to get home for the holiday. And so the Star Wars friends helped Chewbacca get home for the holiday. It was pretty bad, as I recall.
1: That's bad.
0: It's out there. I think I saw Disney Plus actually had it over the holidays. I think. For sure you can find it on YouTube. But the 1977 Star Wars holiday special stunk the place up even more than Chapter 1 with Jar Jar Binks. Really was bad. Really, really bad. Anyway. If you think about all of this, just in George Lucas's mind, that just kind of came out onto some yellow pads, you know, and a bunch of handwritten words, and it made this incredible cinematic universe, which, by the way, has been changed from his original canon. I think everybody knows that Disney changed that when they got a hold of it. They made it a little different. But anyway, today we celebrate May the 4th. Grab your lightsaber. And the reason I don't have a lightsaber is because they cost about $200. That's why. And yeah, they don't fold up.
1: That'll do it.
0: You know, when you turn them off, they're still 6 feet long. They just don't line up. So that's fine. And now you know. Happy Star Wars Day.
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all things 90s, that 90s channel. Time for me to jump in the shower and get clean and come clean with some shower thoughts. Today, our thoughts are all around Star Wars and even the early days. Remember waiting in line at the movie theater to see it? Here we go. Hold my blue milk. You didn't check show times. You camped like the theater was about to hand out land deeds. The longer the line, the better the movie had to be, because nobody wants to admit they stood 6 hours in line for a space dud. Standing in line turns strangers into friends faster than any social media app ever could. Just add speculation and, of course, drinks. And you didn't avoid spoilers online. You avoided that one guy in line who read something somewhere and claims he knew a guy at Lucasfilm.

0: know you needed to know today, but you do because they're ripped from the headlines.
1: All right. What do we got?
0: More than a dozen earthquakes rattled the desert near Area 51 in just 24 hours.
1: I don't believe it exists. Area 51.
0: What, Area 51?
1: I don't believe it exists.
0: Well, isn't Area 51 is that its name, Area 51?
1: It's a classified portion of Nevada.
0: Right.
1: North but is that of Las name? Vegas, and I refer to it as Area 51. Yes,
0: The geographical region of Area 51 exists, but you don't believe Area 51
1: exists. I don't believe it exists, because when you look on Google Earth, it doesn't exist.
0: What?
1: It doesn't. No, there's no, you can't, because it's classified.
0: Really?
1: Go to Google Earth, and where Area 51 is supposed to be, there's nothing there.
0: Around Roswell, right? No,
1: New Mexico. Wait. Talking about Nevada. Area 51, Nevada.
0: Well, I was at the end of Roswell.
1: No. Roswell is a different area.
0: So what town is it? What town?
1: It's north of Las Vegas.
0: North of Las Vegas. Yeah. Is that where the alien jerky is?
1: No.
0: Okay, all right. No.
1: That's different. Anyway.
0: I'm going to look on Google Earth. I never noticed that.
1: No.
0: Anyway, suddenly the conspiracy crowd is fully caffeinated.
1: Doesn't exist.
0: Area 51, the conspiracy crowd we know exists.
1: Yeah. Okay.
0: Officials say it's natural seismic activity.
1: Yeah.
0: The internet says, sure it is.
1: I remember I was at a convention years ago in Las Vegas. They said in a few minutes the ground is going to shake because they are detonating some bombs in Area 51 underneath the earth, subterranean. And I thought to myself, that can't be safe. This is not going to end well.
0: You wouldn't think so.
1: I don't think it exists. Anyway, sorry. There's a place in Vegas called Area 15. But it's a play on words in the 51.
0: Now, Nevada does have earthquakes.
1: Yes, of course they do.
0: So
1: every place has earthquakes. Look at a seismic map.
0: Well, no. I know that.
1: Yeah.
0: But the earthquakes that you might get an alert on or something.
1: Yeah.
0: I mean, every place has earthquakes.
1: Yeah.
0: But
1: it's always been.
0: California is known for earthquakes. Nevada has its share of earthquakes. Not the big ones.
1: No. And,
0: you know, we haven't had any big ones there.
1: No, not big in comparison to ours, no.
0: Right.
1: But yes.
0: But they do
1: definitely
0: shake, rattle, and roll more than the average state.
1: All right.
0: So free lunch alert.
1: Oh, boy.
0: If your name is Mike Hancock, congratulations.
1: No, not last time I checked.
0: No. Sorry. Mm. If you're eating free at Firehouse Subs this Wednesday, you just flash your ID and claim a medium steak and cheese melt.
1: So fine.
0: Everyone else is legally changing your name.
1: I was going to say, fake IDs, do they count? I doubt it.
0: This week marks 100 years since Ford Motor Company helped normalize the 5-day, 40-hour work week.
1: Is it their fault that we don't have a 4-day work week? I mean,
0: no, before that, Saturdays.
1: Oh,
0: it was a 6-day work week.
1: Fine. All right. Thanks, Hank.
0: It was that 6-day work weeks were accepted.
1: Okay. All right.
0: So,
1: basically, no overtime.
0: Except the thank you note from the weekend that at least it's 2 days.
1: Weekend. What is a weekend?
0: I mean, and you always see this. You've heard about it. Dad comes home after working Saturdays and...
1: True.
0: Former Seahawks quarterback Russell Wilson might be hanging up the cleats.
1: Yeah, I heard that. Yeah, I think he's going to, yeah.
0: There was chatter going on, and we all heard this about him backing up Geno Smith with the Jets. So Russell Wilson might end up doing broadcasting, because I don't know that he actually wants to go play second fiddle to Geno Smith.
1: Again, yeah. And there are some things you didn't know you need to know today.

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1: And now, for today's edition of All the News You Could Care Less About, here's your reporter, who you also could care less about.
2: Well, it's Maya Year rolls around fast tonight. Fashion goes full museum piece madness and scratch your head. What?
0: What?
2: The annual Met Gala.
0: Yeah.
2: And with great star power comes great responsibility.
0: Oh, my gosh.
2: And nobody enforces that better than Anna Wintour.
0: Yes, the queen of Vogue.
2: Sunglasses and all.
0: Now, a lot of people compared the original, you know, Miranda Priestley to her.
2: Yeah.
0: But Meryl Streep says no. She was not inspired by Anna Wintour. She was inspired by two former bosses, one of them being Clint Eastwood.
2: Oh.
0: And how he quietly never raised his voice, you know, when she worked for him.
2: I never heard of Clint Eastwood raising his voice during...
0: At all.
2: Directing.
0: No, he's not that guy.
2: No.
0: So she said she took great inspiration from him being just as scary.
2: Yes.
0: Without yelling.
2: Yes.
0: As he would be yelling. Yeah.
2: So tonight's spectacle unfolds at the Metropolitan Museum of Art for the 2026 theme costume art meets the dress code.
0: I think they missed
2: a fashion and art.
0: I think they missed a big opportunity to tie in with The Devil Wears Prada too. I really do. But then,
2: yeah. But are you promoting a movie with?
0: Right,
2: you
0: know, that's with part of it. Yeah. No, I know. I get it. No. It's the art imitating life situation.
2: Yeah, pretty much.
0: Yeah.
2: So costume art
0: and so in the
2: art.
0: Movie, no spoilers, but there is an event that's a la the Met Gala, but it's actually in Milan. So, but yeah.
2: Well, Anna's been running this event since 1995.
0: Wow.
2: Every detail is obsessively controlled.
0: Of course.
2: From seating charts to lighting to who even gets through the door.
0: Yeah.
2: Late fashion icon Andre Leon Talley had once said everything is vetted for months down to the napkins.
0: Oh, I bet.
2: So, one of my favorite dresses will always be Blake Lively's when she was the chain. It was just so stunning. For certain dress code for both attendees and staffers are in force.
0: Yes.
2: It used to be that breaking the rules meant being uninvited to the gala in the future. And they weren't kidding about that.
0: No.
2: But the rules used to be ironclad. Even Anna admits that things have loosened a bit. So it used to be a no phones thing.
0: Oh, yeah.
2: Now
0: well, we'll
2: I
0: see
2: should
0: how
2: say
0: that happens.
2: Instagram always finds a way.
0: That's right. Even if it's in the bathroom.
2: Now, if you want to go, because I know that you probably lost your checkbook for this.
0: Yeah.
2: But
0: what's it going to cost?
2: $30,000 a seat.
0: Awesome. Chicken feet.
2: To $275,000 for a table.
0: Chicken feet. We could do that. It's nothing.
2: Financial commitment was sequenced, basically.
0: Yeah, well, okay.
2: Met Gala is part fundraiser, part fashion Olympics, and part social survival game.
0: Yeah, that's true, too.
2: Break the rules, and next year you're watching from the couch
0: like everyone else. That's right. And leave the phones at home, really. We see plenty of it online. TMZ and all those guys will see plenty of it tomorrow.
2: Yeah.
0: You know, whatever. I mean, one thing I find interesting is that what you walk into the gala with, you don't leave with. You change clothes. You have a costume change. Most women have a costume change. And Billy Porter. So, you know, whatever. You know, they come up that grand staircase. Oh, my word. I mean, I don't even know if
2: Meryl Streep
0: can
2: even work
0: make
2: out
0: it up
2: good.
0: That grand staircase. You know, she's getting up there. She's 76. She's not going to be at the Met Gala.
2: Well, sometimes it's hard for people. And I can understand why everyone changes clothes. Because some of those outfits are so big.
0: Well, and you have to take them off to go pee. I mean, that's the other part.
2: Well, I can't even imagine trying to go pee in one of those things.
0: And you got to sit.
2: You have to have handlers to go to the bathroom.
0: And you got to be able to sit, too. That's the other thing.
2: Well, there's not enough space in the seating area for the size of all the outfits.
0: That's true. That's true, too.
2: Nobody would be, like, stuffing it all in a taxi.
0: That gala tonight. It's Van Camp and Morgan.
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0: Force be with you.
1: Thank you, Yoda. Thank you very much. It is National Star Wars Day today, and as such, we thought we would call upon our dear friend, Cove.
2: Oh, yeah.
1: Chatbot friend.
2: Cool.
1: To give us some AI Star Wars dad jokes for today. Why not, right?
2: Sure.
1: It's in the zeitgeist, so let's do it. Here we go with dad joke, Star Wars dad joke number one.
3: Why did Darth Vader start a podcast? Because he loves heavy breathing into the mic.
2: Oh, Cove.
1: Star Wars dad joke number two.
3: Why did Luke Skywalker refuse dessert? He was already feeling a little force-fed.
1: Come on, you like that one. Star Wars dad joke number three.
3: What's a Jedi's favorite dessert? Obi-Wan cannoli.
1: That was good. AI dad joke, Star Wars dad joke number four.
3: Why did Anakin Skywalker cross the road? To get to the dark side, it had better parking.
1: You know, if you got a pod racer, you got to park it somewhere. And finally, AI Star Wars dad joke number five.
3: What's Yoda's favorite car? A toy Yoda, obviously.
4: This is a sad day.
1: Toyota. Get it?
2: I want to go a Toyota, but I don't know how I can pass on the crossing the road. That one made me chuckle. Toyota would be second place.
1: All right, here we go.
2: We're going to go with,
1: AI dad joke number four. Happy Star Wars Day.
3: Why did Anakin Skywalker cross the road? To get to the dark side, it had better parking.
4: This is a sad day.
2: I'll take it.
1: Happy Star Wars Day, y'all.
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0: Come on in. This is Where the 90s Live, that 90s channel. Monday, kids, you know what that means. It's time for the nerd news.
1: Nerd news.
0: So today being Star Wars Day, we thought we'd take a look at some of our real life science news that has been inspired by Star Wars. You know, it turns out nearly 50 years of Star Wars didn't just entertain us. It quietly dared scientists to say, yeah, we can build that. Let's take the real-life lightsabers, sort of. Physicists have created plasma-based blades and superheated energy beams that behave a little like a lightsaber, not quite Jedi-ready. But we're inching closer to glowing danger sticks. So, you know, and I've seen some very impressive stuff. Yeah, in the Star Wars vernacular, you know, where they have realistic-looking lightsabers. They had them at the Star Wars convention on stage. It's all the movie prop. I don't know how they do it. I really don't. But they
1: movie magic.
0: They figured out how to do it, and for you to be able to hold one like that. Here's something.
1: It's like, you know, you want to be able to race a car around a track at least once in your life.
0: Yeah.
1: And you want to be able to activate that. I would love to have a, not that there is an actual real life
0: lightsaber.
1: But wouldn't it be cool if there was?
0: It would. At least for a little bit until you get struck down with one. And then I shall be more powerful than you should ever know. Droids that actually help us. Robots.
1: What makes you think I'd be struck down with one?
0: I'm just saying. You're either going to you're going to strike someone down or you're going to get struck down. That's the only way it ends.
1: Maybe somebody I'll just be out there with somebody gets hurt. Soda cans
0: really
1: striking
0: bad,
1: them down.
0: Or they lose an arm. Robots inspired by R2-D2 and C-3PO now assist in hospitals, warehouses, and even homes. Less sass than 3PO, but still, they're working on it. And, you know, they have, like, robots that actually do surgery now.
1: They do, and I know...
0: You know somebody who's had surgery?
1: Yes.
0: Okay. Hey, mind control tech, Jedi Light. Brain-computer interfaces now let people move objects with their thoughts. No robe required, but the Force is starting to feel less than fictional. Holograms you can almost touch. Of course, scientists are developing 3D holograms that float and can be interacted with, echoing those classic Star Wars message projections. Help me, science. You're getting too close. Also, reusable rockets. The Millennium Falcon Energy, companies like SpaceX are landing rockets and reusing them, which brings us closer to the kind of casual space travel you see with the Millennium Falcon. Huh. And finally, advanced prosthetics. Luke level tech, if you will. Modern prosthetic limbs now respond to nerve signals, restoring movement and even sensation. Very Luke Skywalker-like.
1: Wow. Yeah. They respond to nerve sensations. Yeah, that's cool. Yeah.
0: It's going to cost
1: that's
0: you.
1: That's cool.
0: It's going to cost you.
1: I don't think insurance is going to... I think the copay might be a little
0: steep. Pretty sure Aetna's not covering that one. Yeah. Anyway, Star Wars didn't just imagine the future. It handed scientists a to-do list, and they've been quietly checking the boxes ever since. Still working on that flying car.
1: That's cool.
0: Working on that hoverboard technology.
1: Yeah.
0: But at least when it comes to Star Wars, and that is our nerd news for this week.
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0: It's that 90s. The one thing about Star Wars that we oft forget, and that is the merchandise. And today we've got a bunch of random facts about Star Wars merchandise. Yeah.
1: Merchandising.
0: Did you know that when Star Wars A New Hope hit theaters, there were almost no toys ready? So kids got an empty early bird certificate box for Christmas. Basically a promise wrapped in cardboard.
1: Oh, that would be kind of disappointing now.
0: But at least the box had the printed characters, and it was a collector's box, so when the action figures did come out later in the spring, you could put them in the box. See?
1: Okay. I owe you.
0: Yeah,
1: love Santa.
0: There you go. Just love Santa and George Lucas. Speaking of George Lucas, he famously kept the merchandising rights when negotiating his deal, a move Hollywood thought was cute at the time. Turned out to be a financial Death Star. I mean, come on. And he was the first to do it.
1: Yeah.
0: The first wave of figures included Luke, Princess Leia, and Darth Vader, and sold out almost instantly.
1: Because as, we learned in Spaceballs.
0: Oh, yeah. Where the real money from the pictures made.
1: Yeah. I mean, that's where we learned that.
0: Yeah, we did.
1: Yeah.
0: And you know what that was about?
1: From yogurt.
0: You know what that was about? Because Mel Brooks actually asked George Lucas if he had a problem with him parodying Star Wars. And George had to think about it. He said, no, you're welcome to do it. Except you have to promise you'll do no merchandise. And he did. He did no merchandise for the movie. But that was the promise. That was the deal. Early lightsabers were basically flashlights with colored tubes. They've come a long way, baby, since then.
1: That's what my kids had.
0: The original Millennium Falcon toy was one of the most expensive toys of its time and still sold like crazy. And the success basically created the modern movie merchandising machine. Every blockbuster since has been chasing that same galaxy-sized payday at the toy store. And there you go. Some Star Wars merchandise random facts for today.

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1: Like reggae?
0: Sure.
1: Or a sea shanty?
0: If that's your thing.
1: Or pirate metal.
0: This boat trip is going to be interesting.
1: Don't you love it? Oh, it's so good!
0: It feels good to be Boatu. It feels good to Geico.

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Yeah. That 90s channel. All things 90s.

0: Well, here's another story about something that starts with Star, and it's not Star Wars, but actually Starbucks.
1: Okay.
0: Starbucks CEO Brian Nickel is catching heat after defending those eyebrow-raising $9 drinks, calling them an affordable premium experience. What else are you going to call them? I mean, they're $9, for God's sakes. Brian says customers aren't just buying coffee, they're buying a vibe.
1: Oh, give me a break.
0: Well, I get it. I get it. I mean, you're buying the name. I mean, do you really like Starbucks? Is it your favorite coffee in the world?
1: My favorite coffee is my coffee at home.
0: See? There you go. And yours is not $9 a cup.
1: No. No, it is not. Nor can I... $9 a cup is not in my budget. You know, it's just not.
0: Well, according to Brian, people across all income levels are still willing to splurge. Younger customers especially are fueling strong business. Why? Because they're not paying for it. Their parents are. In his view, it's less about discounts and more about feeling like the visit was worth it. And the internet, while not exactly sipping that latte, critics blasted the comments as out of touch, pointing to rising costs and questioning whether any cup of coffee should feel like a luxury purchase.
1: And you know what? And there's the point right there.
0: Yeah.
1: You know, it's when it comes down to it, it's coffee.
0: Some even,
1: it can be delicious,
0: right?
1: But
0: some even suggested skipping Starbucks entirely and supporting local coffee shops instead. So
1: that should—it's always
0: there.
1: Sad.
0: You go,
1: yeah.
0: Ha. It's a difficult. What is it? It's a slippery slope. It's a
1: yeah.
0: It's a tangled web we weave. It's a conundrum. Straddling the fence. It's a conundrum. $9 Starbucks, $1.50 at home.

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1: It's time for a little Yes or BS Star Wars edition.
0: Oh, I was going to say, because we're a little early. Yes or BS is a Tuesday thing.
1: It is.
0: But that's okay.
1: This is basically, it's a small fraction of what I'm sure that you know about Star Wars.
0: Oh, I don't know. Okay.
1: But this is a small fraction. Something to test your Star Wars knowledge and abilities.
0: And no trick questions, right?
1: What do you consider a trick question?
0: I sometimes you word things and I get them wrong. It's okay.
1: Yes or BS?
0: Yes.
1: Yoda was almost played by a monkey.
0: A monkey.
1: Mask.
0: Yes. That is a yes. And sadly, it's yes. I'm glad they were able to come up with Frank Oz's puppet.
1: Yep. Early tests involved a trained monkey.
0: Yeah.
1: But it went poorly.
0: It went poorly. Yeah, it sounded like this.
2: Tickled me, you have.
0: Yeah.
1: No. Bananas in space.
0: What's that?
1: Bananas in space,
0: yes.
1: Yeah. Kinda, it's like bananas in space poorly. That's how poorly it went.
0: You think
1: it,
0: bad.
1: Yes or BS?
0: Yeah.
1: Darth Vader never says, Luke, I am your father.
0: That is yes. That is incorrect. He says, I am your father, not Luke, I am your father, right?
1: He says, no, I am your father.
0: Or no, I am your father, yeah. Search your feelings, you know it to be true. Yeah, but that's a BS, so.
1: Yeah, it is.
0: The way you had a word, it was BS.
1: So, the majority of people quote that wrong.
0: They quote it wrong, yeah.
1: Yes or BS.
0: Hmm.
1: Boba Fett has more than 10 minutes of screen time in the original trilogy.
0: I don't think so. I think that's BS. He has a little bit in Empire. No, it's not 10 minutes. He doesn't have full 10 minutes.
1: You're correct.
0: Oh, really?
1: Under 7 minutes.
0: Yeah, okay. That's more like it. Out of 3 movies, it's not much.
1: Yep.
0: He got more in the Boba Fett book of Boba Fett than he's...
1: Well, I think, you know, people ended up making him...
0: No, he was a big deal.
1: It was a big deal, but it ended up making him a bigger deal.
0: He was a story plot that ended up being the only reason it all went that way. It was because of Boba, yeah.
1: Yes or BS?
0: Huh?
1: Lightsabers were originally going to be all different colors in Star Wars, A New Hope.
0: Originally, they were going to be. I'm going to say yes. I think he wanted them to be, but they weren't.
1: It's actually BS.
0: Is that BS?
1: Yeah, they were mostly blue and red.
0: Blue and red, yeah.
1: Budget said.
0: Well, yeah.
1: Calm down, George.
0: Yeah, calm down, George. He got that taken care of in the first trilogy. So.
1: And yes, BS.
0: Yeah.
1: Chewbacca inspired the sound of the Ewoks.
0: Oh, that's BS. The Ewoks do not sound like Chewbacca.
1: No, they do not.
0: No, they don't sound anything like Chewbacca. Though they are somewhat related. I do know this, too. The word Ewoks was never mentioned in the movie, Return of the Jedi. Never.
1: They were not. No.
0: No. So,
1: what inspired their sound, then, if it was not
0: Well,
1: Chewbacca,
0: I don't know. They sound like the chipmunks to me, but, I mean, that's just me. So, speaking of chipmunks,
1: it was more
0: I watched a chipmunks movie over the weekend, too.
1: Oh my gosh. Don't ask me.
0: What I was doing this weekend. Wow, there you go. Some Star Wars Yes or BS for today.
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1: 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I'm only here because it's convenient.
2: Thank you, Han. It is the Van Camp and Morgan Show. It is National Star Wars Day. Now, last week, the Disney theme parks made some major changes to its two big Star Wars experiences called Galaxy's Edge.
3: Really?
2: Yeah. The billion-dollar lands at both Disneyland and Walt Disney World have added characters and storylines from the original Star Wars trilogies. At first, in 2018, when they launched the lands, the story was restricted to the J.J. Abrams timeline of Star Wars. That would be the Disney line from 7 to 9. And in other words, you know, Kylo Ren, I am your son era. But it took only a half a dozen years for Disney to realize that fans, you know what? They're just as interested in the OG as they are the new, right?
3: Yeah.
2: Yes. You know, Star Wars, Darth Vader, Luke Skywalker.
3: Because if you started with the trilogy.
2: With the original trilogy.
3: Yeah.
2: Yeah.
3: Star Wars is Luke Skywalker and Darth Vader.
2: Actually, the 9 episodes are actually the tales of the Star Wars, the Skywalker family.
3: Yeah.
2: I mean, when you look at it. Yeah. I mean, that includes Leia. So.
3: Yeah.
2: Because she's the focus of the last
3: one. The original trilogy, your life consisted of those primary characters and Han Solo. And
2: yeah.
3: These were your people.
2: So now, as of last week, when you visit Galaxy's Edge at Disneyland and Hollywood Studios, one portion of the land is dedicated to the OG.
3: Mm.
2: Darth Vader is there. Luke Skywalker's there. You get, Chewbacca's at both. Princess Leia shows up there. So that storyline is now being, introduced in Galaxy's Edge.
3: That's
2: the
3: good.
2: Other half of it towards Rise of the Resistance is the J.J. Abrams part. You still see Rey and you still see... I don't think you'll see Kylo Ren at all, but Stormtroopers, of course, are the constant. So anyway, if you've never been to either of the Disney parks to see Galaxy's Edge and you are a Star Wars fan, save your box tops and go. It's amazing. They did do a wonderful job with the both of these lands. They're very immersive, if you will. And now that they're getting the Star Wars canon right, I think everybody will be a little more... Oh, and don't forget about The Mandalorian and Grogu. They will be part of the Smuggler's Run attraction in the Millennium Falcon coming later this month. To coincide with a certain film about the Mandalorian and Grogu that's being released at the end of the month, which is bound to be a big hit.
3: I haven't seen all of the...
2: Oh, you gotta,
3: I saw
2: watch.
3: Some of the
2: Mandalorian's
3: episodes.
2: Amazing. It's so good. Yeah. I mean, Jon Favreau and the vision that this guy has had for both Marvel and for Lucasfilm, Star Wars, is amazing. And he gave us Baby Yoda. I mean, come on. What's not to love?
3: I don't know. I haven't...
2: No, he's amazing. He's amazing.
3: All right.
2: And he does amazing things.
3: Okay.
2: Baby Yoda.
3: I'll take your word. It's not really Baby Yoda.
2: No, it's not. But it's Baby. They refer to him as Baby Yoda. Anyway, also, Hyperspace Mountain, the overlay, the Star Wars overlay for Space Mountain at Disney is amazeballs. That is worth standing in line for or getting a lightning lane for. Believe me, it's one of my favorite overlays of Space Mountain. I will ride it every time.
3: It is a... If you've never...
2: I think it's open now. It's open today. Usually is for
3: a
2: many,
3: roller coaster in the dark with nothing but stars
2: and Star Wars
3: and Star Wars, well, Star Wars
2: music.
3: Yes,
2: yeah, yeah.
3: But on a regular day, you have dark and it's like, you know,
2: but it's really good with the Star Wars overlay.
3: Oh yeah,
2: there you go. May the Force be with you.

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2: Time for Van Camp and Morgan's birthday extravaganza.
1: Mm-hmm.
2: People born on May the 4th.
1: Oh, yeah.
2: With them.
1: Yeah, yeah.
2: Will Arnett.
1: Aha. Will Arnett. Not tied to any of the Star Wars stuff.
2: No.
1: Because he's Lego Batman, that's why. and among other things. He's also BoJack Horseman. Will is 55 today?
2: 56.
1: All right.
2: But he was in Arrested Development, which was...
1: Oh, you know, yeah. That's awesome, kind of introduced us to Will Arnett, was Arrested Development, yeah.
2: Erin Andrews.
1: From Fox Sports.
2: Yes, and Dancing with the
1: Stars. She was on Dancing with the Stars for quite a few years, yeah. Not anymore, but Erin is... I think I saw she's 48 today.
2: Erin is 48 today.
1: Right. Yeah.
2: Anna Gasteyer.
1: From SNL and Mean Girls. Anna is... She's 60.
2: Yeah. 59.
1: All right, okay.
2: Mary Beth McDonough.
1: Mary Beth.
2: Erin Walton.
1: Erin Walton. Oh, my God. Wow. Erin Walton. She's got it.
2: And she's in the New Adventures of Old Christine.
1: She was a little kid. She was a little kid.
2: Wasn't she the... Was she the redheaded kid?
1: I can't remember. I haven't rewatched the Waltons like everybody else has been doing. Mary Beth, I think, is 65 today.
2: You're correct, sir. Yeah. She's one of the younger...
1: She's one of the younger kids, yeah.
2: Pia Zadora.
1: Oh, my God. She's still alive?
2: Oh, my gosh. Sorry, Pia Zadora.
1: Well, I mean, she was kind of like a thing, but she wasn't a thing. I mean, she was one of those famous for not being... She was not a great actress. I'm sorry. She just wasn't. But she had a funny name, and she was cute. And
2: she was in 33 and a third. Naked Gun.
1: Naked Gun?
2: Yeah. Naked Gun. God. 33 and a third. The final insult.
1: She's 72.
2: And Mara Miller.
1: Oh, from the Descendants.
2: Descendants.
1: Which is fun. Those are fun little Disney Channel things.
2: They are, actually.
1: Because they got a 1, 2, and 3, I think. Amara is 25.
2: 26.
1: Okay.
2: Lance Bass.
1: Lance Bass from NSYNC. Is he 45 today?
2: Yes, sir. Jackie Jackson.
1: Of the Jacksons?
2: Uh-huh.
1: Jackie's 75.
2: You're correct, sir.
1: Oh, look at me.
2: Catherine Jackson.
1: Of the Jacksons? The Jacksons' mom?
2: The Jacksons'
1: she's
2: mom.
1: She's still alive? I know she's still alive.
2: Yeah, she's still alive.
1: Catherine's got to be 90. 90-something.
2: 96.
1: Oh, wow.
2: Randy Travis.
1: Randy Travis, happy birthday to him. Randy is 67.
2: All is right. Still attempting to perform as much as he can.
1: As much as he can, yeah.
2: And from Green Day, Mike Dirnt.
1: Mike Dirnt from Green Day, 55.
2: 54.
1: All right. And if today's your birthday?
2: Happy birthday.
1: From Van Camp and Morgan. 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We'll point out all the goodies. Plus, America's most misspelled words, because you want to know.
2: Uh-huh.
1: Yes or BS, who cares news, and a lot more on the next
2: Van Camp and Morgan show.
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0: 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That 90s.
1: Florida gets the day off.
0: Okay.
1: So file this under extra toppings of bad decisions.
0: Okay.
1: Delivery driver for Domino's in Fulton, Missouri, facing serious charges after a tip dispute turned into something way beyond customer dissatisfaction.
0: Oh, really?
1: Really? Why, you may ask?
0: I'm asking.
1: Well, police say 36-year-old Zachary Walton got angry, not one of the Waltons, but you know, got angry after not receiving a tip. So he started, you should always tip.
0: Always tip.
1: Started yelling at the customer.
0: Probably spitting your food if you don't.
1: And then allegedly used his car as the complaint department.
0: Oh?
1: Uh-huh.
0: And how did he do that?
1: Well, video reportedly shows Walton taunting the victim before accelerating toward him.
0: Oh, really?
1: Yeah.
0: That's not going to end well. Jeez. It's assault with a deadly weapon.

0: could to avoid getting seriously hurt.
1: Wow. Okay.
0: This is not a standard delivery option.
2: You know? Right. No, of course not.
0: So then Walton took off, but was later... Okay, customer's already off the hood by now.
2: I hope so.
0: Okay.
2: I hope so.
0: Because Walton took off, but was later found at a Domino's location, probably picking up his next delivery.
2: Right.
0: Where police say he admitted he was just trying to scare the guy.
2: Yeah.
0: I'm just trying to scare him.
2: Yeah.
0: No big deal. So you can imagine that nobody was amused.
2: No.
0: Prosecutors weren't amused.
2: No.
0: The police weren't amused. No. The customer definitely was unamused.
2: Right.
0: And if there was any question of a tip,
2: he can kiss that one goodbye.
0: That's right. So now facing charges including first degree assault, armed criminal action, and leaving the scene.
2: Oh, he left the scene too on top of
0: that. Yeah, so I think his world of tips is probably over in any shape, form, or fashion.
2: For sure. Wow.
0: Well, a tip is don't do that again.
2: Don't do that again. There you go. That's our crazy crime story for today.

0: The massive UCS version of the Lego Millennium Falcon, officially called the Lego Millennium Falcon 75192, clocks in at 7,541 pieces. 7,541 makes it one of the largest Lego ever. Basically, wow. Less than a toy and more of kind of a long-term relationship, if you really think about it.
1: That's, yeah.
0: Yeah. Now, this piece dropped back in 2017, and it is a full-on love letter to the galaxy, complete with detailed interiors, multiple crew options, and the kind of build time that makes you question your life choices somewhere around hour nine. There was an older version, too, the 2007 UCS Falcon, which had 5,195 pieces, which was impressive for the time, but they added another almost 2,500 pieces. Yeah, it
1: makes the person a Lego widow.
0: It really does. I mean, it's going to take you more than a weekend, I think, to do the Millennium Falcon. Now, I think at the Lego store at Disney, Downtown Disney, they actually have a larger version of it, like a full scale, if there is such a thing, hanging from the ceiling of the Lego store. Yeah, no, with just more bricks. Yeah, more bricks. It's kind of crazy.
1: Well, it'd be larger if it was deep.
0: It would be way larger and way less complex. Hey, our Who Cares News is next.

0: The biggest hits of the 90s and more. That 90s chip. It's time for the Who Cares News headlines. Here's Morgan.
1: ABC is out here handing out renewals like Oprah with cars. You get a season. You get a season. So Scrubs, Shifting Gears, officially coming back.
0: Oh, okay. Cool.
1: They're not alone, though. ABC has quietly stacked up its lineup with a bunch of returning shows. So Abbott Elementary, Grey's Anatomy, 911, The Rookie, Will Trent, High Potential, all getting the green light.
0: I'm sure Dancing with the Stars will be back. I'm sure The Bachelor, The Golden Bachelor, The Bachelorette will all be back. And that pretty much is enough for the whole season.
1: Basically.
0: Right?
1: Well, so have you been watching anything on ABC that involves doctors, firefighters, cops, or teachers?
0: Right.
1: Congratulations. You're booked for another season.
0: I love High Potential, by the way.
1: It's a good show.
0: Yeah, she's great. Last name Olsen, Caitlin Olsen. She's not related. Not related at all. But she's great. And she's also in Hacks. And she was on, I think, Jimmy Kimmel a couple of months ago. And he goes, how do you keep it all straight? She goes, I don't know. She goes, I'm at one set one day and one the other. And it's they're done with Hacks. But which she was great in, by the way.
1: Where they find her boots?
0: I know. Her costuming is amazing, on High Potential. It's great. So,
1: Hey, Keith Urban is reportedly feeling the sting after daughter Sunday Rose briefly unfollowed him on Instagram following his split from Nicole Kidman.
0: That's got to hurt. Your kids unfollow you. I mean, that's terrible.
1: She was probably mad at her dad.
0: Well, yeah, I'm sure she was mad at him.
1: She refollowed him hours later. Yeah, but insiders say the message was received.
0: It probably was a little nudging from her mom. Like, don't.
1: Yeah,
0: don't
1: that's
0: do
1: what
0: that.
1: That's what the rumor is that Nicole stepped in and told Sunday to cool it as the family works through a messy breakup.
0: Sure. So, I mean, it's a mess. But, it's been a mess. We just didn't find out about it till recently. I mean, it's kind of been on the skids for a while. But now she's got a movie. Nicole's got a movie coming out.
1: She does.
0: And do you want to talk about that?
1: Practical Magic 2.
0: She and Sandra Bullock are back for... Because there are no new ideas in Hollywood.
1: But it actually looks decent.
0: The trailer looks great. The trailer looks great. Yeah. All right. More Who Cares tomorrow. Have a great day, and...
1: That's all the news you could care less about for today.
2: Long before Taylor was collecting awards...
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0: It's hour four time, kids. Come on in. It's the best hour on the radio, bar none.
1: Well, here we are.
0: For another best of. This is the best of hour. It's actually not a best of. We're like, you know.
1: Yeah, not best of isn't best of. The best of. It's just because it's just.
0: It's the best hour.
1: Yeah.
0: Today, hour four is brought to you by the lost Star Wars toys of 1977. Remember when you begged for Star Wars, A New Hope toys, and Santa handed you a box of nothing? Congratulations, you're part of the greatest toy hustle in history. It's the legendary early bird certificate package, the only gift where you unwrap anticipation. No Luke Skywalker, no Darth Vader, just a promise that someday, maybe, toys will exist. Perfect for today's collector who enjoys nostalgia, patience, and explain to younger people why you once got a cardboard IOU for Christmas. They didn't believe it either. And now, for a limited time only, we're bringing it back. That's right. You can once again give the gift of absolutely nothing and call it vintage. The lost Star Wars toys of 1977, because sometimes the Force isn't with you, but the receipt is. Available wherever disappointment is sold.
1: Nice.
0: All right. It's time to say hello to the squad today. Hello, squad.
2: Silent Diane.
0: Madam President.
1: Deb John.
0: Dr. Ian Stanley, I presume.
1: Hello, Doctor.
0: I believe is back in Scotland, Bonnie Scotland today.
1: Bonnie Scotland.
0: Yep. Also,
1: Ed in Phoenix.
0: And let's not forget
1: Tammy Clay and Casey Joe.
0: And DF David Foltz. And Bruce Leach, too. We're going to make Bruce Leach a member of the...
1: Yeah, I guess he needs to be as in the squad, too, huh?
0: Yeah. Okay, so what's going on today on hour four? Well, I'm going to tell you, we got our fun fast facts you can use. Wow, fun fast facts. That's hard to say. if you can listen fast to next. Also, our stupid list of top Star Wars facts that will blow your mind.
1: Blow your mind.
0: That's our on the stupid list, so keep that in mind. Also, our In Case You Missed It, our ICME stories, a whole lot more coming your way this hour four. So sit back, relax, strap in, and say, I've got a bad feeling about this. That's no moon. It's hour four, kids, and it starts
1: right now.

0: 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Time for our Fast Facts you can use if you listen fast enough. Today, our Fast Facts are all, of course, dedicated to May the 4th be with you. It is Star Wars Day. Naturally. Here we go with some Fast Facts about Star Wars. George Lucas wrote the first draft in 1974, and apparently it was way weirder than you want to know.
1: Really?
0: Yeah. Star Wars, A New Hope was almost a flop until word of mouth turned it into a monster hit. I kind of remember that, really? It wasn't that big of a thing. I mean, it was big, but I mean, it was like there was a little bit of buzz about it, not too ever that first weekend. Yoda, as we said earlier, was nearly played by a monkey wearing a mask. Yes, really.
1: Man, can you imagine?
0: Darth Vader's breathing was created using a scuba regulator. True story.
1: Okay, I think I knew that.
0: Chewbacca was inspired by George Lucas's big hairy dog riding shotgun. Dog riding shotgun, yeah. R2-D2's name came from a film editing reel. Reel 2, Dialogue 2.
1: Oh, really?
0: I guess. That's what it says here. C-3PO was based on a robot from the 1927 film Metropolis.
1: Okay. Yeah.
0: Han Solo was originally going to die in Return of the Jedi. He asked for it. Geez. He pleaded for it. Yeah, but they found use for him after that.
1: Why did he want to do these?
0: I think like an actor, a great actor like Harrison Ford is like one and done. And here you've done three of them.
1: So they made him some money.
0: Yeah, I know. We got it.
1: They made him a lot of money.
0: Luke Skywalker was almost named Luke Star Killer. I knew that one.
1: Ew.
0: Yeah. Luke, by the way, is short for Lucas, George Lucas. Yeah, he's the hero.
1: Oh,
0: he's a protagonist in this. The Ewok language is based on Tibetan and Nepalese dialects. Okay.
1: Oh.
0: Jabba the Hutt was originally a guy in a fuzzy suit. That is true.
1: A guy in a fuzzy suit?
0: Yeah, because they had to go back. There was a scene that was cut out of the first movie where Jabba and Han have their little thing. They cut it in the first movie, and in the special edition, they added him back in as a smaller Jabba before he really got big. Lightsaber sounds are a mix.
1: Before he kept eating weird things.
0: That's right, he ate himself. A mix of lightsaber sounds, a mix of projector hum and TV interference. Okay.
1: If I ever, when I sit outside at night, take the dogs out and, enjoy the night air, not when it's cold, but, you hear the sounds are amplified at night, right?
0: Yeah.
1: Like trains and traffic is up. When the truck passes, or you can hear a truck in the distance, there's some sound they make, and it's the first thing you think of, is that a TIE fighter? There's sounds in during the night that sound like they could be there. Maybe that's what he based it on or something. It's crazy.
0: Kylo Ren's crossguard saber vents excess energy. They vent excess energy, not just for looks. The Empire Strikes Back kept Vader's big secret from most of the cast, actually all of the cast except for Mark Hamill. In fact, I don't even think David Prowse knew the secret.
1: Oh.
0: BB-8 is a real rolling prop, not just CGI. I know that. In fact, seen it.
1: Yeah.
0: Rogue One, Star Wars Story, was the first standalone Star Wars film. Obi-Wan Kenobi's name was almost Ben Kenobi only.
1: Oh, that would have been, you'd have had the rest of it there.
0: And the iconic opening crawl was inspired by old Flash Gordon serials that George Lucas used to see at the theater when he was a kid. And those are our Fast Facts Star Wars like for today.
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0: This is where the 90s live. That 90s, may the 4th be with you. So in light of that, and in honor of that, we thought you would enjoy today's stupid list of the top Star Wars facts that will blow your mind. Blow your mind. Are you ready?
1: Ready.
0: Here we go. C-3PO is straight.
1: Okay.
0: But it never does. The original voice of Darth Vader was Miley Cyrus? No. Luke Skywalker's favorite pickup line is, "Are you the Force? Because I want to use you." That's a good pickup line. Uh-huh. R2-D2 has a side hustle as a recycling bin. Top Star Wars facts that will blow your mind. That sound you hear when your wife's locked in the bathroom, that's not a lightsaber. George Lucas hasn't had a chin since 1978. True story. The best Star Wars movie is The Empire Strikes Back. The worst is all of the rest. The Empire Strikes Back is the best Star Wars movie to date. Top Star Wars facts that'll blow your mind. Our stupid list for today: Chewbacca has almost as much body hair as a Kardashian. And finally, despite what Darth Vader says, Luke's father is actually Nick Cannon. There you go. Our stupid list for today.

0: Every day we scrape the bottom of the internet to bring you a couple of extra stories you might have missed out on. Not wholly unlike the Star Wars trilogies, of which they scraped a lot. Mm-hmm. They scraped the bottom a lot. Here are some stories you probably didn't hear today or ICME's. Two sisters in the UK discovered they have different dads after DNA tests revealed a rare condition where two eggs are fertilized by different men cycle.
1: It doesn't happen often.
0: They are twins, but technically half sisters. Wow.
1: That's crazy.
0: That is crazy.
1: I'm sure the mom had some explaining to do.
0: Yeah, she probably did. Well, who knows? Maybe it was the 60s. A lightning strike torched a massive animatronic Sora Poseidon at a Kansas theme park, turning the 100-foot earthquake god lizard into a crispy fossil. Firefighters say they stopped it from becoming a full extinction level event. But still. It's singy. And authorities say criminals are getting busted thanks to their own AI searches, with investigators using chat histories to show planning and intent. Turns out asking how to commit a crime is not a great alibi anymore. And there you go. Those are our ICME stories for today.

0: 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On the next Van Camp and Morgan show, you can usually tell what kind of mom someone grew up with by the way they handle stress. We'll point out all the goodies. 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Yes or BS, who cares news, and a lot more on the next
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Happy Saturday to you. Cool Kenny here playing the biggest hits of the 90s and more. It's Memorial Day weekend. Do you have anything special planned? Hopefully it involves turning up some great 90s tunes. Here's a little bit of NSYNC, Tearing Up My Heart.

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The lead singer was riding with one of his friends, and he had a sister named Allison, and they stopped to take a picture of Next Exit Allison Road. 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
1: Hey, you talked to Mark lately?
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All things 90s.

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So if I was at a concert and I heard this song, I think that would be pretty cool. It's the Goo Goo Dolls and Iris.

0: 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So be sure and check us out on lots of social media platforms. We're on Facebook, X, and Instagram at That 90s Channel. And you just never know when we might quote you on the air or in our posts. Be sure to use the hashtag So90s, and we may give you a shout out on the air. Stick around, we've got more music headed your way after this.
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1: Ladies and gentlemen of the class of 99, wear sunscreen. If I could offer you only one tip for the future, sunscreen would be it. The long-term benefits of sunscreen have been proved by scientists, whereas the rest of my advice has no basis more reliable than my own meandering experience. I will dispense this advice now. Enjoy the power and beauty of your youth. Oh, never mind. You will not understand the power and beauty of your youth until they've faded. But trust me, in 20 years, you look back at photos of yourself and recall in a way you can't grasp now how much possibility lay before you and how fabulous you really looked. You are not as fat as you imagine.

don't worry about the future. Or worry, but know that worrying is as effective as trying to solve an algebra equation by chewing bubblegum. The real troubles in your life are apt to be things that never crossed your worried mind, the kind that blindsides you at 4 p.m. on some idle Tuesday. Do one thing every day that scares you. Sing. Don't be reckless with other people's hearts. Don't put up with people who are reckless with yours. Floss. Don't waste your time on jealousy. Sometimes you're ahead, sometimes you're behind. The race is long, and in the end, it's only with yourself. Remember compliments you receive.

stretch. Don't feel guilty if you don't know what you want to do with your life. The most interesting people I know didn't know at 22 what they wanted to do with their lives. Some of the most interesting 40-year-olds I know still don't. Get plenty of calcium. Be kind to your knees. You'll miss them when they're gone. Maybe you'll marry. Maybe you won't. Maybe you'll have children. Maybe you won't. Maybe you'll divorce at 40. Maybe you'll dance the funky chicken on your 75th wedding anniversary. Whatever you do, don't congratulate yourself too much, or berate yourself either. Your choices are half chance. So are everybody else's. Enjoy your body. Use it every way you can. Don't be afraid of it or what other people think of it. It's the greatest instrument you'll ever own. Dance. Even if you have nowhere to do it but in your own living room. Read the directions, even if you don't follow them. Do not read beauty magazines. They will only make you feel ugly. Get to know your parents. You never know when they'll be gone for good. Be nice to your siblings. They're your best link to your past.

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Travel. Accept certain inalienable truths. Prices will rise. Politicians will philander. You too will get old. And when you do, you'll fantasize that when you were young, prices were reasonable, politicians were noble, and children respected their elders. Respect your elders. Don't expect anyone else to support you. Maybe you have a trust fund. Maybe you'll have a wealthy spouse. But you never know when either one might run out. Don't mess too much with your hair, or by the time you're 40, it will look 85. Be careful whose advice you buy, but be patient with those who supply it. Advice is a form of nostalgia.

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0: 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You just never know when we might quote you on the air or in our post. 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We also like to hear from our listeners if you have a song request for the 90s, 844-447-2677, 844-447-2677, if you would like to send out a dedication to your loved one or maybe to your special someone. 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
1: Oh my God, Becky, look at her butt. It is so big. She looks like one of those rap guys' girlfriends that, you know, who understands those rap guys? They only talk to her because she looks like a total prostitute, okay? I mean, her butt is just so big. I can't believe it's just so round. It's like out there. I mean, gross.

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0: You're listening to That 90s Channel. Thank you so much for joining me here on this Saturday. That's going to wrap it up for me, but I hope y'all have a great, safe, and blessed day. And I'll be back on tomorrow, same time, same channel. Remember, you only live once, so make sure that we always live it up and live it out. Y'all take care.
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